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6: Here's your WHOP Weather Center forecast. Lows around 60 tonight, under partly cloudy skies, winds out of the north at around 5 miles an hour. Lots of sunshine tomorrow, high of 86. Lows dip down to about 62 tomorrow night. Clear skies Tuesday, with highs in the upper 80s, slight chance for storms Wednesday. That's the forecast from the WHOP Weather Center. I'm meteorologist Megan Mulford. Right now, 79.
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5: News. I'm Carmen Roberts. Officials say the Hawk Fire near Reno, Nevada was human-caused, but no word how. It's burning out of control with calls for some 90,000 people to evacuate.
6: We have 800 personnel working on the incident, and we're working and engaged 24 hours a day and foresee doing that for the foreseeable future with both ground and aviation resources.
5: Shane Ackerson with the U.S. Forest Services. The fire's caused at least six injuries. A star from the Donna Reed Show dies. Shelley Fabre appeared in the show during the run in 1958 to 1965 and scored a number one hit with this song.
7: Johnny Angel.
5: Her family says she died yesterday, surrounded by her loved ones. Fabre was 82 years old. 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
8: Here's your WHOP Weather Center forecast. Lows around 60 tonight under partly cloudy skies. Winds out of the north at around 5 miles an hour. Lots of sunshine tomorrow. High of 86. Lows dip down to about 62 tomorrow night. Clear skies Tuesday with highs in the upper 80s. Slight chance for storms Wednesday. That's the forecast from the WHOP Weather Center. I'm meteorologist Megan Mulford. Right now, 79.
9: This is a Bloomberg Money Minute. America's tin can industry is getting crushed under steel tariffs. Sean Donnan is a senior economics writer for Bloomberg.
10: The tin can is this wonderful little case study into what has happened with tariffs.
9: Donnan says it's no surprise the price has gone up, but it's why prices are higher.
10: Part of the reason for that is there is a 50% tariff on the steel that is used to make tin cans.
9: In 2018, then-Commerce Secretary Wilbur Ross appeared on CNBC holding up a can of Campbell's soup to say that steel tariffs would do very little to affect the price and the duties on steel would bring tens of thousands of jobs and millions in investment. But 8 years later,
10: there were a dozen mills that made tinplate steel when Wilbur Ross held up that can. There's now three running in the United States.
9: The price of canned fruits and vegetables up almost 50% in the U.S. since 2018, and the cost of steel cans has risen 80%. Amy Morris, Bloomberg Radio.
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0: Mendoza and the perfect mentor for Fernando Mendoza. We already know they have the superstar tight end. They've spent a lot of good money in free agency to improve the defense, to bring in Tyler Linderbaum, a rookie quarterback's best friend, is the best center in the game. Chiefs fans going to say it's Creed Humphrey, whatever. They were doing non-Raider stuff. And then this happens. And hopefully Gianti is just out for a short amount of time, and he's going to be, you know, good to go for this season. But there's some names out there. Tajay Spears hasn't worked out in Tennessee. Maybe a change of venue. Maybe a change of place. Sean Tucker. They just signed Kenneth Gainwell in Tampa to back up Bucky Irving, and Sean Tucker now is running back three. One of the running backs in Arizona, James Conner, Trey Benson. I don't think they'd move Tyler Allgeier, but James Conner, Trey Benson. What about Tyrone Tracy from the New York Giants? These are names that can be had for late round picks, sixth, seventh round picks, or if you want to gamble, these are guys that come next Sunday when cutdown day happens, you might be able to pick up off the street. And then there's Jalen Wright, who's been kind of supplanted by Ollie Gordon over in Miami. So there's some names, like names you've heard of, names you've probably picked up on the waiver wire in your fantasy teams. They're not sexy names, but they're good players that can fill in the need if they do go with Washington and Sean Tucker, let's say. That's not bad. It's a fast backfield, by the way. Sean Tucker is a burner, absolute burner. So my apologies if you are a Raider fan. And shout out to that guy that went viral for taking Ashton Gianti first overall in his fantasy draft and shocking his whole fantasy league. You've now gone viral twice. That guy went viral for doing it, and now everyone, social media is revisiting taking Ashton Gianti first in that draft. If we do get an update about Gianti, of course, we'll have it for you. We may not know anything until tomorrow as the Raiders are trying to sort through all of this. Coming up, life is all about really difficult choices, and that's where we come in. Our producer, Stuart's going to fire some questions my way. This or that is next on Westwood One Sports.
1: Where will the balance of power in the AFC lie? The Bills and Ravens have new coaches. Patrick Mahomes and Bo Nix are coming off injuries. The Patriots face a first-place schedule. The regular season kicks off in less than 3 weeks. We're ready. Are you? Westwood One Sports.
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11: Here's your WHOP Weather Center forecast. Lows around 60 tonight under partly cloudy skies. Winds out of the north at around 5 miles an hour. Lots of sunshine tomorrow. High of 86. Lows dip down to about 62 tomorrow night. Clear skies Tuesday with highs in the upper 80s. Slight chance for storms Wednesday. That's the forecast from the WHOP Weather Center. I'm meteorologist Megan Mulford. Currently 76.
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0: This is a Bloomberg Money Minute. When you think about long-term financial planning, you might consider stocks and bonds, an IRA or 401k. 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
0: They're hitting the sportsbook.
3: One in four Gen Z investors actually consider sports betting as part of their deliberate ongoing component of their long-term financial plans.
0: And Bloomberg's Zija Song says more than half of 20-somethings have moved money earmarked for investing into sports bets in the last year. That's according to an online survey from the personal finance platform Betterment.
3: This really is related to how fast sports betting industry has grown.
0: A nearly $17 billion industry, according to the American Gaming Association. Song says at least 95% of sports bets aren't profitable long term. And even the Sports Betting Alliance, which includes FanDuel and DraftKings, says it's entertainment, not an investment or wealth building strategy. Nathan Hager, Bloomberg Radio.
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8: Fox News, I'm Ann Carrick. Investigators now saying the Hawk Fire was human-started, not natural causes. 42,000 people ordered to evacuate as the fire approaches Reno, Nevada. Washoe County Sheriff Darren Ballum.
9: We have 450 beds at the convention center that are already set up. We also have another 500 beds that the Red Cross is getting. They are on their way to the convention center in Hall 5. So that's 950 beds we will have available.
8: The blaze grew rapidly Saturday night. Six people reported injured. Oil is flowing again through the Strait of Hormuz.
10: Reports do indicate

0: Clear skies, Tuesday, with highs in the upper 80s, slight chance for storms, Wednesday. That's the forecast from the WHOP Weather Center. I'm meteorologist Megan Mulford. Currently 74.
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6: 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Here's your WHOP Weather Center forecast. Lows around 60 tonight under partly cloudy skies. Winds out of the north at around 5 miles an hour. Lots of sunshine tomorrow. High of 86. Lows dip down to about 62 tomorrow night. Clear skies Tuesday with highs in the upper 80s. Slight chance for storms Wednesday. That's the forecast from the WHOP Weather Center. I'm meteorologist Megan Mulford. Right now, 71.
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8: Hi, Billy Cunningham, the Great American. Good to hear from Jeff Krueger. Unfortunately, he lives in New Orleans. But coming up next is Dr. Alan Mendenhall with the Heritage Foundation. And they have put out a paper about what's happening with the education system in America and why do we produce so many left-wing bigots coming out of elite schools? Why is that happening? And who's in charge of that? And the Heritage Foundation always says great work. Alan Mendenhall is next. Bill Cunningham, the Great American, with you and all great Americans every Sunday night.
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12: One in four Gen Z investors actually consider sports betting as part of their deliberate ongoing component of their long-term financial plans.
9: And Bloomberg's Zijia Song says more than half of 20-somethings have moved money earmarked for investing into sports bets in the last year. That's according to an online survey from the personal finance platform Betterment.
12: This really is related to how fast sports betting industry has grown.
9: A nearly $17 billion industry, according to the American Gaming Association. Song says at least 95% of sports bets aren't profitable long term. And even the Sports Betting Alliance, which includes FanDuel and DraftKings, says it's entertainment, not an investment or wealth building strategy. Nathan Hager, Bloomberg Radio.
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17: Fox News, I'm Sue Guzman. The Hawk Fire near Reno, Nevada, burning out of control. About 90,000 people ordered to evacuate.
18: We have 800 personnel working on the incident, and we're working and engaged 24 hours a day and foresee doing that for the foreseeable future with both ground and aviation resources.
17: Shane Ackerson with the U.S. Forest Service says the human-caused wildfires left six people injured. A primary runoff set for Tuesday in South Carolina, where Republicans will choose between Senator Darlene Graham or Representative Ralph Norman as their GOP Senate candidate. South Carolina Senator Tim Scott telling NBC's Meet the Press he supports Graham.
19: She's ready to tackle the issues of affordability for the American people, and she's ready to serve the great state of South Carolina in the United States Senate.
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6: Here's your WHOP Weather Center forecast. Lows around 60 tonight under partly cloudy skies. Winds out of the north at around 5 miles an hour. Lots of sunshine tomorrow. High of 86. Lows dip down to about 62 tomorrow night.

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20: Here's your WHOP Weather Center forecast. Lows around 60 tonight, under partly cloudy skies, winds out of the north at around 5 miles an hour. Lots of sunshine tomorrow, high of 86. Lows dip down to about 62 tomorrow night. Clear skies Tuesday, with highs in the upper 80s, slight chance for storms Wednesday. That's the forecast from the WHOP Weather Center. I'm meteorologist Megan Mulford. Right now, 71.
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16: Hi, Billy Cunningham, the Great American, coming up next. Will be an expert when it comes to matters of News Nation, et cetera, which Leland Vittich is going to be with us. But, you know, what happens here with the Heritage Foundation is very good. We have good economic policies right now that work, but the media trashes every chance, every opportunity. And secondly, does our educational institutions produce a large number of Americans who can understand the difficulties of the economics in the world, who understand American history, understand what America has gone through? Do college graduates fly the red, white, and blue on the 4th of July? Do they celebrate the American way of life? Are they taught in college, as many are, that America is a racist, sexist, slave-holding country where discrimination is rampant and that the average person can't make it? It's all based on the color of your skin. Now, how does that work in the real world? I would say not well. Let's continue with more. Coming up next will be Leland Vittich of News Nation about the Middle East and so much more. He's got great perspective on that. The line becomes available, 866-647-7337. Bill Cunningham, the Great American, with you and all great Americans every Sunday night.
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25: Did not cause the fire. I'm Sue Guzman, Fox News. Evacuations ordered for some 90,000 people in Nevada as the Hawk Fire is burning out of control near Reno. Fire Battalion Chief Jane Ackerson.
26: Currently, we have 42,000 individuals who are displaced and on an active evacuation, with approximately 45,000 individuals that are in the set status to be prepared to evacuate.
25: Shane Ackerson says at least six people have been injured in the blaze, which began Saturday, quickly grew to 20 square miles. Officials said the blaze was likely caused by humans. Emergency officials in Washoe County opening the Reno Sparks Convention Center to evacuees. No pets allowed, as large and small animals were to be left at two other locations. 800 personnel have been assigned to the fire. Both the U.S. and Canada implementing 50% reciprocal tariffs on one another after the two countries were unable to reach a deal last week. More from Fox's Alex Hogan on the impact of President Trump's new tariffs.
27: He wrote on Truth Social saying Canada wants the benefits of being a state without being one. They also have charged our great farmers for many years massive amounts of tariffs adding, quote, no more. The U.S. will impose 50% tariffs on about $20 billion worth of Canadian goods. Canada, in response to all of this, said that it will be imposing these tariffs dollar for dollar.
25: Critics arguing tariffs are raising costs for American businesses and consumers that depend on goods sourced from abroad. And authorities in Oregon investigating the deaths of five people and several domestic animals. They were found after an early Saturday morning vehicle fire on the rural property. And the Washington County Sheriff's Office says it is investigating the scene as a quintuple homicide. Police called in after firefighters discovered the bodies. And right now, no suspect is in custody. 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
25: Voters in three states heading to the polls this week to cast ballots in runoff elections. We have a preview from Fox's Tanya J. Powers.
33: In Georgia, a special election runoff is being held to fill the 13th district seat that was held by Democratic Congressman David Scott, who passed away in April. Scott's daughter, Marcy, is running against Everton Blair. Both are Democrats. Neither candidate captured the 50% majority needed to win the seat outright in the July special election. Oklahoma is holding its primary runoff elections, including races for the Republican gubernatorial nominee and Democratic Senate nominee. And in South Carolina, voters will cast ballots in a special GOP primary runoff to determine the party's nominee in the November general election to fill Senator Lindsey Graham's seat following his death last month. Tanya J. Powers, Fox News.
25: The murder trial of a Massachusetts mother gets closer to the end of testimony and a final verdict. More from Fox's Grinnell Scott.
34: Lindsey Clancy's legal team rested its case Friday. Clancy is on trial for the murder of her three young children in January 2023. Her attorneys have argued she was not criminally responsible due to mental illness and should be placed in a state health facility. Prosecutors seeking a life sentence have argued Clancy intentionally killed her kids. They have two planned rebuttal witnesses. After their testimony, closing arguments are expected to begin. 18 jurors were picked in July to hear the evidence. After each side closes, the court clerk will randomly draw the 12 people who will deliberate. Grinnell Scott, Fox News.
25: And we are continuing to watch Tropical Storm Mokay, which is starting to drench Hawaii with potentially more than a foot of rain. Now, this is coming 7 days after 4 feet of rain on the Big Island from Lala. There is a flood watch that has been posted for the Big Island of Hawaii. I'm Sue Guzman.
20: Here's your WHOP Weather Center forecast. Mainly clear skies overnight with lows around 60. Northeasterly winds at around 5 miles an hour. Highs around 86 Monday. Mainly clear. Clear skies Monday night. Lows level off around 62. Bright sunshine Tuesday with highs in the upper 80s. Slight chance for storms Wednesday. That's the forecast from the WHOP Weather Center. I'm meteorologist Megan Mulford. Right now, 71.
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12: Here's your WHOP Weather Center forecast. Mainly clear skies overnight with lows around 60. Northeasterly winds at around 5 miles an hour. Highs around 86 Monday. Mainly clear. Clear skies Monday night. Lows level off around 62. Bright sunshine Tuesday with highs in the upper 80s. Slight chance for storms Wednesday. That's the forecast from the WHOP Weather Center. I'm meteorologist Megan Mulford. Right now, 71.
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14: Hi, Billy Cunningham. Good to hear from Leland Vitter. Coming up next is Todd Sheets. He's an investment banker as to why America has such bad, poor college education and whether a country can long survive with that level of ignorance from college kids. Bill Cunningham with you every Sunday.

0: This is a Bloomberg Money Minute. The market will get its first chance today to weigh in on late Friday's strike authorization vote by members of Boeing's Engineers Union. In a statement, the union says a majority of its professional and technical unit members voted down a proposed contract. The union adds that it will survey members on what they would need from Boeing to accept the proposal. The company is in the final stages of certifying its long-delayed 737 MAX 10 and 77X models. A strike could impact that process. Already facing a Federal Trade Commission lawsuit alleging it made subscriptions hard to cancel and saddled customers with unwanted charges, telehealth company Hims & Hers has now been put on notice by Visa for excessive customer complaints in its weight loss subscription business. Hims has been enrolled in Visa's program detecting potential fraud due to the number of customer complaints, requiring it to pay a surcharge for every payment dispute until complaints drop below an adequate threshold. Andrew O'Day, Bloomberg Radio.
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5: Fox News, I'm Ted Linder. The Freedom 250 Grand Prix got a winner, Kyle Kirkwood, finishing first in the 147-lap race around D.C. 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
6: The circuit itself was amazing. They did a phenomenal job setting this up. Bud Danker, IndyCar, everyone involved, they built this thing beautifully.
5: Christian Lundgaard came in second. Kirkwood's Andretti Global teammate Will Power took third. 42,000 people have been ordered to evacuate, 45,000 more in an evacuation warning zone as the Hawk Fire approaches Reno, Nevada. The blaze grown rapidly this weekend. Washoe County Sheriff Darren Ballum.
7: Those that have big animals, that's been one big question. Out at Ironwood and Palomino, there is 100 stalls that are ready right now. So if you have large animals, that is a place that could take those.
5: Investigators say the fire was human started. 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
8: Here's your WHOP Weather Center forecast. Mainly clear skies overnight with lows around 60. Northeasterly winds at around 5 miles an hour. Highs around 86 Monday. Mainly clear. Clear skies Monday night. Lows level off around 62. Bright sunshine Tuesday with highs in the upper 80s. Slight chance for storms Wednesday. That's the forecast from the WHOP Weather Center. I'm meteorologist Megan Mulford. Right now, 71.
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1: This update is brought to you by Four Seasons Catering. A person was found deceased following response to an automated iPhone crash detection alert early Sunday morning in Hopkinsville. Crews were dispatched to the area of the Eagle Way Bypass and Eagle Cove Drive just before 1 a.m. and upon arrival found debris in the roadway. A search began around the area and a vehicle was found off the road. It appears it flipped multiple times and the driver, the lone occupant, was ejected in the process and declared deceased at the scene. The Tennessee Valley Authority Board of Directors has approved a new wholesale rate structure with the intent to keep residential and manufacturing customers from having to foot the bill for data centers, AI, and other major power users. And that's been your news. My name is Hannah Hagman for WHOP News.
2: Here's your WHOP Weather Center forecast. Mainly clear skies overnight with lows around 60. Northeasterly winds at around 5 miles an hour. Highs around 86, Monday, mainly clear. Clear skies, Monday night, lows level off around 62. Bright sunshine, Tuesday, with highs in the upper 80s, slight chance for storms, Wednesday. That's the forecast from the WHOP Weather Center. I'm meteorologist Megan Mulford. Currently, 67.
3: This is a Bloomberg Money Minute. The week ahead is a big one for tech stocks posting earnings. Tuesday, we hear from Zoom, with growth in its customer service product lines launched following the COVID boom, likely helping offset tough year-over-year comparisons for its core meetings product. Wednesday, a slate of reports, including from NVIDIA, widely expected to extend its record profit run for another quarter, with a doubling in data center revenue from a year ago. Also, we hear from software giant Salesforce, cybersecurity firm CloudStrike, and PC maker HP. Later in the week, earnings from big names in retail, including Dollar Tree and Dollar General, seen by many as reliable indicators of overall spending by lower-income Americans. Also, we hear from Best Buy, likely to post strong results, boosted by back-to-school demand. Economic reports in the week ahead include Wednesday's reading of inflation, the Personal Consumption Expenditures Price Index, the reading typically most favored by the Fed when determining whether to raise, cut, or hold interest rates. Andrew O'Day, Bloomberg Radio.
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5: Fox News, I'm Sue Guzman. Treasury Secretary Scott Bessent expected to detail specifics Monday of the economic D-Day threatened by President Trump last week. He's planning to hold a news conference to discuss them. And President Trump has warned of economic sanctions against any country that provides a lifeline to Iran. Oil prices fell Monday ahead of the economic announcement. Gas prices continuing their decline. Trilby Lundberg with the Lundberg Survey says consumers are still not as well off as they were a year ago. Tropical storm Mokay starting to drench Hawaii with potentially more than a foot of rain. This is 7 days after 4 feet of rain on the big island from Lala. Flood watch is now in effect for Hawaii's big island, which, of course, is still cleaning up from the previous storm. 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
12: An economic D-Day coming for Iran. I'm Sue Guzman, Fox News. Oil prices falling 1% Sunday night as the Trump administration prepares to announce sweeping sanctions against Iran in what President Trump is calling economic D-Day. Fox's Marianne Rafferty has more.
13: The U.S. Treasury is expected to detail what's being called the toughest sanctions in history Monday. In response, Iran is vowing to neutralize the economic war with the U.S. It's also threatening to halt oil flow out of the Strait of Hormuz if any neighboring countries join the effort. This, as a new report shows, traffic through the vital waterway is up nearly 400%, but still just 20% of pre-war levels. There are also signs of growing division within the Iranian leadership. Iran's president is defending an interim agreement reached with the U.S. in June, saying Tehran cannot continue with war forever. Pakistan's army chief will visit Iran Monday to try and revive peace talks.
12: Iran has sold millions of barrels of oil despite U.S. sanctions. Evacuations ordered for about 90,000 people in Nevada as the Hawk Fire is burning out of control near Reno. Fire Battalion Chief Shane Ackerson.
14: Currently, we have 42,000 individuals who are displaced and on an active evacuation, with approximately 45,000 individuals that are in the set status to be prepared to evacuate.
12: Ackerson says at least 6 people have been injured in the blaze, which began Saturday and quickly grew to 20 square miles. Officials say the blaze was likely caused by humans. Emergency officials in Washoe County opening the Reno Sparks Convention Center for evacuees. Pets are not allowed. Small and large animals were sent to other locations. 800 personnel assigned to the fire. And tropical storm Mokay starting to drench Hawaii with potentially more than a foot of rain 7 days after 4 feet of rain fell on the Big Island from Lala. Flood watch in effect for the Big Island. 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
12: Voters in three states will head to the polls this week to cast ballots in runoff elections.
5: In Georgia, a special election runoff is being held to fill the 13th district seat that was held by Democratic Congressman David Scott, who passed away in April. Scott's daughter, Marcy, is running against Everton Blair. Both are Democrats. Neither candidate captured the 50% majority needed to win the seat outright in the July special election. Oklahoma is holding its primary runoff elections, including races for the Republican gubernatorial nominee and Democratic Senate nominee. And in South Carolina, voters will cast ballots in a special GOP primary runoff to determine the party's nominee in the November general election to fill Senator Lindsey Graham's seat following his death last month. Tanya J. Powers, Fox News.
12: Murder child of a Massachusetts mother gets closer to the end of testimony and a final verdict.
7: Lindsey Clancy's legal team rested its case Friday. Clancy is on trial for the murder of her three young children in January 2023. Her attorneys have argued she was not criminally responsible due to mental illness and should be placed in a state health facility. Prosecutors seeking a life sentence have argued Clancy intentionally killed her kids. They have two planned rebuttal witnesses. After their testimony, closing arguments are expected to begin. 18 jurors were picked in July to hear the evidence. After each side closes, the court clerk will randomly draw the 12 people who will deliberate. Grinnell Scott, Fox News.
12: A Chinese humanoid robot setting a record in Beijing, China. This robot called Lightning Bolt, breaking Usain Bolt's famous 100-meter world record, running 100 meters in 9.39 seconds with a peak speed of 14.5 meters per second, about 32 miles an hour. This was at the World Humanoid Robot Games. Bolt's human record of 9.58 seconds was set back in 2009. I'm Sue Guzman. This is Fox.
8: Here's your WHOP Weather Center forecast. Mainly sunny skies today, with daytime highs approaching 86. Winds out of the north at around 5 miles an hour. Lows level off around 62. Tonight, clear skies. Bright sunshine tomorrow, highs level off around 88. Upper 80s, Wednesday and Thursday, with storms both days. That's the forecast from the WHOP Weather Center. I'm meteorologist Megan Mulford. Currently, it's 67 degrees.
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19: Rumors spread around in that Texas town about the shack outside the game. You know what I'm talking about. Just let me know if you wanna go to that whole mile on the range. They got a lot of nice girls.

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1: This update is brought to you by Four Seasons Catering. A person was found deceased following response to an automated iPhone crash detection alert early Sunday morning in Hopkinsville. Crews were dispatched to the area of the Eagle Way Bypass and Eagle Cove Drive just before 1 a.m. and upon arrival found debris in the roadway. A search began around the area and a vehicle was found off the road. It appears it flipped multiple times and the driver, the lone occupant, was ejected in the process and declared deceased at the scene. The Tennessee Valley Authority Board of Directors has approved a new wholesale rate structure with the intent to keep residential and manufacturing customers from having to foot the bill for data centers, AI, and other major power users. And that's been your news. My name is Hannah Hagman for WHOP News.
2: Here's your WHOP Weather Center forecast. Mainly sunny skies today, with daytime highs approaching 86. Winds out of the north at around 5 miles an hour. Lows level off around 62. Tonight, clear skies. Bright sunshine. Tomorrow, highs level off around 88. Upper 80s, Wednesday and Thursday, with storms both days. That's the forecast from the WHOP Weather Center. I'm meteorologist Megan Mulford. Right now, 65.
3: This is a Bloomberg Money Minute. TikTok and its parent company, ByteDance, have agreed to pay $400 million to resolve a Justice Department lawsuit accusing it of collecting data on children in violation of an online privacy law. The suit filed in 2024 alleged TikTok allowed children under 13 to create accounts without their parents' knowledge or consent. The Justice Department says TikTok has undergone significant changes to its privacy policies since the suit's filing. Philip Morris International has been trying to grow its non-cigarette business as global smoking rates drop, and the U.S. government has just given it some help. The FDA has cleared 11 nicotine pouch products under the Zyn Ultra brand with higher nicotine content, with flavors including citrus, chill, and deep freeze. Philip Morris is adding higher potency pouches and new flavors as its market share drops amid increased competition for smokeless tobacco products. Andrew O'Day, Bloomberg Radio.
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5: Fox News, I'm Ted Linder. 42,000 people have been ordered to evacuate, 45,000 more in an evacuation warning zone as the Hawk Fire approaches Reno, Nevada. The blaze growing rapidly this weekend. Washoe County Sheriff Darren Ballum.
6: Those that have big animals, that's been one big question. Out at Ironwood and Palomino, there is 100 stalls that are ready right now. So if you have large animals, that is a place that can take those.
5: Investigators say the fire was human-started, not natural. The Trump administration said to announce sweeping sanctions on Iran today, Monday, in what President Trump is calling Economic D-Day. Meanwhile, the U.S. Navy apparently keeping the oil flowing through the Strait of Hormuz.
7: Reports do indicate that crossings through the Strait of Hormuz are up 400% over the past 2 weeks. In the backdrop, there is an ongoing U.S. naval blockade.
5: That's Fox's Trey Yingst. 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
8: This week, I'm Ted Lindner, Fox News. Voters in three states, Georgia, Oklahoma, and South Carolina, will head to the polls to cast ballots on runoff elections. Fox's Tanya J. Powers with a preview.
9: In Georgia, a special election runoff is being held to fill the 13th district seat that was held by Democratic Congressman David Scott, who passed away in April. Scott's daughter, Marcy, is running against Everton Blair. Both are Democrats. Neither candidate captured the 50% majority needed to win the seat outright in the July special election. Oklahoma is holding its primary runoff elections, including races for the Republican gubernatorial nominee and Democratic Senate nominee. And in South Carolina, voters will cast ballots in a special GOP primary runoff to determine the party's nominee in the November general election to fill Senator Lindsey Graham's seat following his death last month. Tanya J. Powers, Fox News.
8: President Trump has set new tariffs on Canadian goods after negotiators failed to reach a deal. Fox's Alex Hogan with more from the White House.
10: He wrote on Truth Social saying Canada wants the benefits of being a state without being one. They also have charged our great farmers for many years massive amounts of tariffs, adding, quote, no more. The U.S. will impose 50% tariffs on about $20 billion worth of Canadian goods. Canada, in response to all of this, said that it will be imposing these tariffs dollar for dollar.
8: Some critics arguing the tariffs are raising costs for American businesses and consumers that depend on goods sourced from abroad. And Washington, D.C. hosting an IndyCar race through its streets Sunday. President Trump and First Lady Melania kicking off the Freedom 250 Grand Prix by leading a slow lap in the presidential limousine through the course. It's the latest of the president's celebrations to mark America's 250th birthday. Kyle Kirkwood won the inaugural race driving the number 27 Sam's Club Andretti Global Honda. 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
8: The murder trial of a Massachusetts mother gets closer to the end of testimony and a final verdict.
13: Lindsay Clancy's legal team rested its case Friday. Clancy is on trial for the murder of her three young children in January 2023. Her attorneys have argued she was not criminally responsible due to mental illness and should be placed in a state health facility. Prosecutors seeking a life sentence have argued Clancy intentionally killed her kids. They have two planned rebuttal witnesses. After their testimony, closing arguments are expected to begin. 18 jurors were picked in July to hear the evidence. After each side closes, the court clerk will randomly draw the 12 people who will deliberate. Grinnell Scott, Fox News.
8: In Nevada, the fast-growing Hawk Fire has spread to more than 13,000 acres. Fox's Ann Carrick with more.
14: The fire spread Sunday from the Sierra foothills toward the center of Reno, prompting tens of thousands of evacuations. The Go Now zone reaching the edge of the University of Nevada campus. Fire Battalion Chief Shane Ackerson on the cause of the fire.
15: We can confirm that the fire was human-caused. However, that is still undergoing active investigation and don't have further details to provide you at the time.
14: 800 personnel were assigned to the fire. Washoe County, Nevada emergency officials opened the Reno Sparks Convention Center to evacuees, but no pets allowed. Small and large animals are to be left at two other locations. Ann Carrick, Fox News.
8: Late Sunday, 42,000 residents were displaced or evacuated. 45,000 more were in an evacuation warning zone. And Tropical Storm Mokay starting to drench Hawaii with potentially more than 1 foot of rain 7 days after 4 feet of rain on the Big Island happened from Lala. Lala tore up roads and knocked out power. More than 6,000 residents remain in the dark as a result. I'm Ted Lindner. This is Fox.
16: Here's your WHOP Weather Center forecast. Mainly sunny skies today, with daytime highs approaching 86. Winds out of the north at around 5 miles an hour. Lows level off around 62. Tonight, clear skies. Bright sunshine tomorrow. Highs level off around 88. Upper 80s, Wednesday and Thursday, with storms both days. That's the forecast from the WHOP Weather Center. I'm meteorologist Megan Mulford. Right now, 65.
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1: This update is brought to you by Four Seasons Catering. A person was found deceased following response to an automated iPhone crash detection alert early Sunday morning in Hopkinsville. Crews were dispatched to the area of the Eagle Way Bypass and Eagle Cove Drive just before 1 a.m. and upon arrival found debris in the roadway. A search began around the area and a vehicle was found off the road. It appears it flipped multiple times and the driver, the lone occupant, was ejected in the process and declared deceased at the scene. The Tennessee Valley Authority Board of Directors has approved a new wholesale rate structure with the intent to keep residential and manufacturing customers from having to foot the bill for data centers, AI, and other major power users. And that's been your news. My name is Hannah Hagman for WHOP News.
2: Here's your WHOP Weather Center forecast. Mainly sunny skies today, with daytime highs approaching 86. Winds out of the north at around 5 miles an hour. Lows level off around 62. Tonight, clear skies. Bright sunshine. Tomorrow, highs level off around 88. Upper 80s, Wednesday and Thursday, with storms both days. That's the forecast from the WHOP Weather Center. I'm meteorologist Megan Mulford. Currently, it's 63 degrees.
3: This is a Bloomberg Money Minute. The market will get its first chance today to weigh in on late Friday's strike authorization vote by members of Boeing's Engineers Union. In a statement, the union says a majority of its professional and technical unit members voted down a proposed contract. The union adds that it will survey members on what they would need from Boeing to accept the proposal. The company is in the final stages of certifying its long-delayed 737 MAX 10 and 77X models. A strike could impact that process. Already facing a Federal Trade Commission lawsuit alleging it made subscriptions hard to cancel and saddled customers with unwanted charges, telehealth company Hims & Hers has now been put on notice by Visa for excessive customer complaints in its weight loss subscription business. Hims has been enrolled in Visa's program detecting potential fraud due to the number of customer complaints, requiring it to pay a surcharge for every payment dispute until complaints drop below an adequate threshold. Andrew O'Day, Bloomberg Radio.
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5: Fox News, I'm Sue Guzman. The Trump administration expected to announce new sanctions today against Iran in what the president is calling economic D-Day. Wyoming Republican Senator John Barrasso telling Sunday Morning Futures he believes Iran will finally crumble under the pressure.
6: The suffering that's going on in Iran right now, the maximum sanctions being applied, are the things that are going to make Iran finally say, you're right, we were wrong. No nuclear weapon. Straits open.
5: The Hawk Fire near Reno, Nevada, burning out of control. About 90,000 people ordered to evacuate.
7: We have 800 personnel working on the incident, and we're working and engaged 24 hours a day and foresee doing that for the foreseeable future. With both ground and aviation resources.
5: Shane Ackerson with the U.S. Forest Service says the human-caused wildfires left six people injured. 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
11: Day for Iran. I'm Sue Guzman, Fox News. The Trump administration is set to announce sweeping sanctions on Iran today in what President Trump is calling Economic D-Day. Treasury Secretary Scott Bessent with an afternoon news conference where he's set to unveil specifics. This is the United States Navy is apparently keeping the oil flowing through the Strait of Hormuz by escorting tankers through a safer passage.
12: Reports do indicate that crossings through the Strait of Hormuz are up 400%. Over the past 2 weeks. In the backdrop, there is an ongoing U.S. naval blockade, and fresh sanctions are expected for Iran next week. Iran's parliament speaker and top negotiator, Mohammad Khalibaf, posted to X over the weekend saying, "We've received numerous messages from neighboring countries about shaping new security arrangements and economic cooperation in the region. The United States put the security of every single one of its allies at such risk through bullying and pure disregard for their foreign interests for the sake of Israel." While President Trump indicated that talks with Iran have stopped, he says the United States is having trouble figuring out who to deal with inside of Iran.
11: Fox's Trey Yingst. Evacuations underway as the Hawk Fire approaches Reno, Nevada, the second most populous city. We have more from Fox's Rich Edson.
13: Crews are working to contain a fast-moving brush fire scorching parts of Reno, Nevada. The so-called Hawk Fire has burned more than 13,000 acres and injured at least six people since igniting Saturday. Officials say it was human-caused and are urging more than 90,000 people to evacuate. Several homes have already been destroyed, and thousands are without power. The fire is still 0% contained.
11: Officials have provided temporary shelter for evacuees, and Tropical Storm Mokay is starting to drench Hawaii with potentially more than a foot of rain 7 days after 4 feet of rain fell on the Big Island from Lala. 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
11: Voters in three states will head to the polls this week to cast ballots in runoff elections.
7: In Georgia, a special election runoff is being held to fill the 13th district seat that was held by Democratic Congressman David Scott, who passed away in April. Scott's daughter, Marcy, is running against Everton Blair. Both are Democrats. Neither candidate captured the 50% majority needed to win the seat outright in the July special election. Oklahoma is holding its primary runoff elections, including races for the Republican gubernatorial nominee and Democratic Senate nominee. And in South Carolina, voters will cast ballots in a special GOP primary runoff to determine the party's nominee in the November general election to fill Senator Lindsey Graham's seat following his death last month. Tanya J. Powers, Fox News.
11: The murder trial of a Massachusetts mother gets closer to the end of testimony and a final verdict.
18: Lindsey Clancy's legal team rested its case Friday. Clancy is on trial for the murder of her three young children in January 2023. Her attorneys have argued she was not criminally responsible due to mental illness and should be placed in a state health facility. Prosecutors seeking a life sentence have argued Clancy intentionally killed her kids. They have two planned rebuttal witnesses. After their testimony, closing arguments are expected to begin. 18 jurors were picked in July to hear the evidence. After each side closes, the court clerk will randomly draw the 12 people who will deliberate. Grinnell Scott, Fox News.
11: Braun Family Foods is recalling roughly 5,800 cases of two wet food products after receiving reports of metal contamination. The FDA says there were no reported injuries, but the voluntary recall involves Fromm Turkey Pate wet food and Fromm Diner Classics Milo's Meatloaf Pate wet dog food. Customers who have them are urged to return the affected foods to a retailer. I'm Sue Guzman. This is...
19: Here's your WHOP Weather Center forecast. Mainly sunny today with highs around 86. Northerly winds at around 5 miles an hour. 61 tonight, mainly clear skies. Clear skies tomorrow, highs level off around 87. Slight chance of rain showers Wednesday with a slight chance for storms Thursday. Highs in the upper 80s. That's the forecast from the WHOP Weather Center. I'm meteorologist Megan Mulford. Right now, 63.
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1: This update is brought to you by Four Seasons Catering. A person was found deceased following response to an automated iPhone crash detection alert early Sunday morning in Hopkinsville. Crews were dispatched to the area of the Eagle Way Bypass and Eagle Cove Drive just before 1 a.m. and upon arrival found debris in the roadway. A search began around the area and a vehicle was found off the road. It appears it flipped multiple times and the driver, the lone occupant, was ejected in the process and declared deceased at the scene. The Tennessee Valley Authority Board of Directors has approved a new wholesale rate structure with the intent to keep residential and manufacturing customers from having to foot the bill for data centers, AI, and other major power users. And that's been your news. My name is Hannah Hagman for WHOP News.
2: Here's your WHOP Weather Center forecast. Mainly sunny today with highs around 86. Northerly winds at around 5 miles an hour. 61 tonight, mainly clear skies. Clear skies tomorrow, highs level off around 87. Slight chance of rain showers Wednesday with a slight chance for storms Thursday, highs in the upper 80s. That's the forecast from the WHOP Weather Center. I'm meteorologist Megan Mulford. Right now, 65.
3: This is a Bloomberg Money Minute. The week ahead is a big one for tech stocks posting earnings. Tuesday, we hear from Zoom, with growth in its customer service product lines launched following the COVID boom, likely helping offset tough year-over-year comparisons for its core meetings product. Wednesday, a slate of reports, including from NVIDIA, widely expected to extend its record profit run for another quarter, with a doubling in data center revenue from a year ago. Also, we hear from software giant Salesforce, cybersecurity firm CloudStrike, and PC maker HP. Later in the week, earnings from big names in retail, including Dollar Tree and Dollar General, seen by many as reliable indicators of overall spending by lower-income Americans. Also, we hear from Best Buy, likely to post strong results, boosted by back-to-school demand. Economic reports in the week ahead include Wednesday's reading of inflation, the Personal Consumption Expenditures Price Index, the reading typically most favored by the Fed when determining whether to raise, cut, or hold interest rates. Andrew Roday, Bloomberg Radio.
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11: Fox News, I'm Ted Linder. 42,000 people have been ordered to evacuate, 45,000 more in an evacuation warning zone as the Hawk Fire approaches Reno, Nevada. The blaze growing rapidly this weekend. Washoe County Sheriff Darren Ballum.
12: Those that have big animals, that's been one big question. Out at Ironwood and Palomino, there is 100 stalls that are ready right now. So if you have large animals, that is a place that can take those.
11: Investigators say the fire was human-started, not natural. And the Freedom 250 Grand Prix got a winner, Kyle Kirkwood, finishing first in the 147-lap race around D.C. 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
13: The circuit itself was amazing. They did a phenomenal job setting this up. Bud Danker, IndyCar, everyone involved, they built this thing beautifully.
11: Christian Lungard came in second place. Kirkwood's Andretti Global teammate Will Powers in third. 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

0: 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That's today on Successful Farming.
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0: This is Lori Boyer for the Ag Information Network. National Bison Association Executive Director Jim Matheson says that currently wholesale prices are up and holding steady.
3: One exciting thing that's on my desk now are our current prices for bison at the wholesale level. We just last month, according to USDA, topped $4 a pound hanging weight on our young bulls. That's essentially our prime animals. So we have not hit $4 a pound in about 3.5 years. So that was very welcome news to our producers out there. And essentially, Lori, you know, the supply of bison is very finite and demand is up and our supply is tightening accordingly. And that causes our prices to go up for quality animals, which keeps our producers happy. So that is a trend that's been ongoing for some time. We have increased our processing capacity for bison in the last couple of years with a couple of significant plant expansions on the larger end of the scale. So year to date, we're actually seeing processing up about 8% over last year at this time, again, according to that same USDA AMS report. And that's following a trend. Last year, we were up 10%. In 2022 in our processing over the previous year for federal processing.
0: In addition to producer optimism.
3: Or a lack of drought, rather, in buffalo country, as we'll call it, has really been welcome news and really helped our outlook here and our optimism.
0: Matheson explains that most of the bison that is raised in the United States is raised in a mountainous west area, as well as the northern part of the country. Those regions have not experienced as much drought, which has led to bison herd expansion for those areas. I'm Lori Boyer. For more ag information, log on to agriculture.com.
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7: Here's your WHOP Weather Center forecast. 86 today, under mainly sunny skies, northerly winds at around 5 miles an hour. Mainly clear tonight, 61. Bright sunshine expected tomorrow, 87. Upper 80s, Wednesday and Thursday. Slight chance of rain showers, Wednesday. Slight chance of thunderstorms, Thursday. That's the forecast from the WHOP Weather Center. I'm meteorologist Megan Mulford. Currently, it's 61 degrees.
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4: Good morning. This is a WHOP Sports Update brought to you by Chick-fil-A. I'm Joe Wilson. University of Kentucky basketball team got big news over the weekend. Former University of Missouri star Mark Mitchell committed to the Wildcats, according to reports in the Lexington Herald-Leader. Mitchell started 2 seasons at Duke before transferring to Missouri. The 22-year-old has been an all-SEC selection in each of the past 2 seasons. As a senior at Missouri, he averaged 18.3 points, 5.2 rebounds, and 3.6 assists per game. The Titans remained undefeated so far this preseason. The team overcame a 13-point deficit to beat the Seahawks 19-16 last night at Nissan Stadium. Former UK quarterback Will Levis, 4 of 9 for 15 yards. He also rushed 4 times for 15 yards in a reserve role. The St. Louis Cardinals were defeated 6-4 by the Philadelphia Phillies yesterday. The Cardinals led 4-0 going into the bottom of the ninth. They'll play Baltimore tomorrow, airtime 5:50 on News Radio 99.3 FM and 1230 AM WHOP. That's sports. I'm Joe Wilson.
5: Here's your WHOP Weather Center forecast. 86 today, under mainly sunny skies, northerly winds at around 5 miles an hour. Mainly clear tonight, 61. Bright sunshine expected tomorrow, 87. Upper 80s, Wednesday and Thursday. Slight chance of rain showers, Wednesday. Slight chance of thunderstorms, Thursday. That's the forecast from the WHOP Weather Center. I'm meteorologist Megan Mulford. Currently, it's 61 degrees.
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9: 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MarketWatch put together some tips for helping to save some of that cost. 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Just a few calls can help save you hundreds of dollars. Number two, downsize and make some money doing it. 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Number three, reassess your internet plans and fees. Moving, always a good time to reevaluate what you're paying for and whether or not it's worth it. Number four, use boxes from your last move, especially true if you move a lot. 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Here's Nicole Murray.
10: And now, the three big things you need to know. Number one.
11: President Trump posted on Truth Social that Canada wants, quote, the benefits of being a U.S. state without being one, amid a trade war between the two countries. Ontario Premier Doug Ford.
12: President Trump is the type of person that would steal your lunch money the first day. He'd steal the toque off your head the second day, and the third day he'd steal your running shoes.
11: Canada said it will impose retaliatory tariffs starting September 8th in response to the new 50% duties on Canadian goods, which took effect on Saturday.
10: Number two.
11: A wildfire burning in the Sierra Nevada mountain range and moving toward Reno has forced thousands of evacuations, shuttered 2 hospitals, and prompted emergency declarations from state officials. Rick Williams was among the evacuees.
13: We saw the fire come down the hill. So I gathered up all the family and we took off.
11: The blaze, known as the Hawk Fire, has burned more than 13,000 acres since Saturday without any containment.
10: Number three.
11: Sources say that House Minority Leader Hakeem Jeffries and President Trump's advisor and son-in-law Jared Kushner have recently met ahead of midterm elections. House Speaker Mike Johnson on Fox News.
14: We're also going to flip blue seats to red from coast to coast. I mean, in California, New York, and elsewhere. We're very, very excited. I'm very bullish about this.
11: Democrats are aiming to take control of the House in the November elections, with Jeffries in line to possibly become the next House Speaker if they win the majority. A prolonged and dangerous heat wave is set to hit parts of the southern United States this week, as forecasters warn that temperatures are expected to soar into the triple digits. The Weather Prediction Center issued extreme heat warnings and advisories in Louisiana, Southern California, Texas, and more. New Zealand officials say they are planning to introduce a bill in Parliament that seeks to ban children under 16 years old from using social media in the country. The new rule would also impose fines of up to 10% of a platform's global revenue for noncompliance. And talk about good luck. An Arkansas woman visited a lottery vending machine and picked a ticket at random, earning her a $100,000 prize. She said her prize money will go to her savings for now.
9: I mean, good for her. I'm happy for her. But also, I kind of hate her.
11: Yeah.
9: You know,
11: I hate those people that just walk in, they play it one time, and then they hit a big lottery jackpot, and I'm just like, whatever.
9: You and I could buy like 1,000 tickets each and win like, you know, $2 or something.
11: I know. And she bought one ticket. That's like the most insulting part of the story. One ticket. That's all it took.
9: Not a fan. Thanks, Nicole. 6 minutes in front of the hour.
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9: pizza institution in Minnesota owned by two sisters, which recently closed after fire damage, has received a big slice of help from the community. According to GoodNewsNetwork.org, in the early morning hours of July 11th, firefighters responded to a call as smoke poured from the roof of Giacchino's Pizza in South Minneapolis. Thankfully, no one was hurt, and insurance would pay to have the restaurant repaired. In the meantime, many staffers were out of work, and that's where a local hospitality entrepreneur named Bob Tinsley stepped in, organizing a GoFundMe to support the sisters and the whole staff whose jobs were on ice while Giacchino's is rebuilt. The community responded, contributing over $22,000 with contributions going to pay cooks, wait staff, and bartenders. It's not the first time the restaurant's doors, which have remained open for 50 years, have been under pressure to close. Giacchino's survived the Great Recession, COVID-19, and the rioting following the murder of George Floyd, which occurred just two blocks away. That'll do it for this hour. For Nicole Murray and Dom Savino, I'm Mike Gavin. Thanks for listening to This Morning, America's First News.

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6: Here's your WHOP Weather Center forecast. 86 today, under mainly sunny skies, northerly winds at around 5 miles an hour. Mainly clear tonight, 61. Bright sunshine expected tomorrow, 87. Upper 80s, Wednesday and Thursday. Slight chance of rain showers, Wednesday. Slight chance of thunderstorms, Thursday. That's the forecast from the WHOP Weather Center. I'm meteorologist Megan Mulford. Right now, it's 60 degrees.
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8: Make sure you're keeping up with all that's happening on our social media feeds, including our latest videos now playing. Some of us want to go to happy hour after work. Some of us just want to sleep. See who wins out on Instagram, TikTok, Facebook, and X. Just search for This Morning with Gordon Deal. And I'm sitting in for Gordon Deal this week, and that means Dom Savino sitting in my chair for the mic drop. Good morning, Dom.
9: Good morning, Mike. We're less than 1 week away from the Sydney Marathon. And while some 40,000 participants are putting the final touches on their prep to run a perfect race, we already know it won't be a perfect go for the event's organizers. That's because they made a little mistake with the medal they're handing out to every single one of those finishers next week.

0: The medallion is a nice concept. It features all the landmarks runners will pass on the route through Australia's biggest city. But there's just one problem. Situated between the iconic Opera House and the Harbour Bridge is a landmark located a long way from Sydney, Allianz Arena in Munich, Germany. Now, how in the world, you ask? Sydney is home to a venue with the same corporate sponsor, Allianz Stadium, where Sydney's pro rugby teams play, not Allianz Arena, where Bayern Munich, the soccer team, calls home. The stadiums, by the way, look nothing alike. The one in Munich looks like a white inflatable raft. It's ugly. The one in Sydney, not much prettier, but it's silver and industrial. And no surprise, Australians are having a field day with this. A headline in the local paper reads, "The medal will put Sydney on the map." The wrong map.
1: I like that one. So at least there is a reason for this. Because when I first heard about this story, I said, how is this possible? Like, did AI somehow get involved? But I guess there is a reason. Somebody who was, I guess, never seen these stadiums before just did a quick Google search or a quick Google image search, and there you go.
0: Yeah, they haven't outed exactly who it is responsible for this blunder.
1: Yeah.
0: I would like to think it was some sort of third party.
1: Yes. Hopefully it's no one who has anything to do with this event at all.
0: Or somebody who's not from Sydney.
1: Yeah,
0: you looked at it twice, you would think you'd recognize it, right?
1: Yeah. Again, you always wonder where the proofreading comes in. Does anybody ever look at these things before they go out? My guess is probably not.
0: Mm-hmm. Don't fire the proofreaders. This is what this lesson tells you.
1: Yes, for sure.
0: And on a similar thought, in a sign that some things are better left to professionals, authorities in the Bay Area are happy they phoned a friend to help them end a wild bull chase. Now, cops in San Mateo County had their hands full when they got reports of a large bull loose on the highway. They responded and found the call was no bull. There it was, an ox using the highway for an evening stroll. Cops followed the animal for several miles and tried for a few hours themselves to wrangle it. No shock, no luck. That's when Samuel Ramos Palomino got a call that woke him up from a deep sleep. Cops called in the professional rancher to help him out. And Palomino, once he got on scene, managed to get to the bull quickly, but on his first attempt, the rope he used snapped in half.
1: Oh, no.
0: Still, ever the pro, he managed to use the remaining half of his rope to lasso the ox about 2:30 in the morning. The San Mateo County Sheriff's Office posted on Facebook, "Some calls for service require a little extra horsepower."
1: 2:30 in the morning. See, I thought initially this was broad daylight. This was imagine chasing a bull in the middle of the night. And this is not the first time we've had bulls escaping. Just a couple weeks ago, Gordon and I were talking about another bull getting out. We got to keep a tighter rein on our bulls because once they get out, they are not easy to get back.
0: It's a good life lesson right there. Keep a rein on the bull, please. Thank you.
1: Thank you very much, Tom. It's 13 minutes now in front of the hour.
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9: 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Water and sewer service rates for Hopkinsville Water Environment Authority customers could see increases after a proposal was forwarded to City Council after last week's Hopkinsville Committee of the Whole meeting. I'm Hannah Hagman.
10: Here's your WHOP Weather Center forecast. 86 today under mainly sunny skies, northerly winds at around 5 miles an hour. Mainly clear tonight, 61. Bright sunshine expected tomorrow, 87. Upper 80s, Wednesday and Thursday. Slight chance of rain showers, Wednesday. Slight chance of thunderstorms, Thursday. That's the forecast from the WHOP Weather Center. I'm meteorologist Megan Mulford. Right now, it's 60 degrees.
3: Good morning. This is a WHOP Sports Update brought to you by Chick-fil-A. I'm Joe Wilson. University of Kentucky basketball team got big news over the weekend. Former University of Missouri star Mark Mitchell committed to the Wildcats, according to reports in the Lexington Herald-Leader. Mitchell started two seasons at Duke before transferring to Missouri. The 22-year-old has been an all-SEC selection in each of the past two seasons. As a senior at Missouri, he averaged 18.3 points, 5.2 rebounds, and 3.6 assists per game. The Titans remained undefeated so far this preseason. The team overcame a 13-point deficit to beat the Seahawks 19-16 last night at Nissan Stadium. Former UK quarterback Will Levis, 4 of 9 for 15 yards. He also rushed 4 times for 15 yards in a reserve role. The St. Louis Cardinals were defeated 6-4 by the Philadelphia Phillies yesterday. The Cardinals led 4-0 going into the bottom of the ninth. They'll play Baltimore tomorrow, airtime 5:50 on News Radio 99.3 FM and 1230 AM WHOP. That's sports. I'm Joe Wilson.
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13: An all-star team of the world's best journalists bring you the facts each and every morning. 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
1: Well, we know the cost of moving can add up fast. The average local move in the U.S. costs about $1,700, while a long-distance move can top $4,000. MarketWatch put together some tips for helping to save on some of that cost. Number one, shop around for movers. Just a few phone calls can save you hundreds of dollars. Two, downsize and make some money doing it. Figure out what you don't need before moving day and sell that stuff online, which, of course, will also be less to move. Number three, reassess your internet plans and fees. Moving is always a good time to reevaluate what you're paying for and whether or not it's worth it. Four, use boxes from your last move. This is especially true if you move a lot. And five, take advantage of sales. 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Here's Nicole Murray.
13: And now, the three big things you need to know. Number one.
10: President Trump posted on Truth Social that Canada wants, quote, the benefits of being a U.S. state without being one, amid a trade war between the two countries. Canadian Prime Minister Mark Carney.
14: We can't control the storm that blows in from Washington. We can, however, chart a new course by building Canada strong at home and diversifying our trading relationships abroad.
10: Canada said it will impose retaliatory tariffs starting September 8th in response to new 50% duties on Canadian goods, which took effect on Saturday.
13: Number two.
10: A wildfire burning in the Sierra Nevada and moving toward Reno has forced thousands of evacuations, shuttered two hospitals, and prompted emergency declarations from state officials. Washoe County Sheriff Darlin Balem.
15: We have over 1,000-plus first responders on this fire, and our main priority is the safety of you and our communities.
10: The blaze, known as the Hawk Fire, has burned more than 13,000 acres since Saturday without any containment.
13: Number three.
10: Sources say that House Minority Leader Hakeem Jeffries and President Trump's advisor and son-in-law Jared Kushner have recently met ahead of midterm elections. House Speaker Mike Johnson on Fox News.
16: We're also going to flip blue seats to red from coast to coast. I mean, in California, New York, and elsewhere. We're very, very excited. I'm very bullish about this.
10: Democrats are aiming to take control of the House in the November elections, with Jeffries in line to possibly become the next House Speaker if they win the majority. New Zealand officials say they are planning to introduce a bill in Parliament that seeks to ban children under 16 years old from using social media in the country. The new rule would also impose fines of up to 10% of a platform's global revenue for noncompliance. A prolonged and dangerous heat wave is set to hit parts of the southern United States this week, as forecasters warn that temperatures are expected to soar into triple digits. The Weather Prediction Center issued extreme heat warnings and advisories in Louisiana, Southern California, Texas, and more. Kyle Kirkwood crossed the finish line in first place to win the Freedom 250 Grand Prix in Washington, D.C.
17: What an incredible place to do it. You know, if you can't win at the 500, this is definitely the place to win.
10: That was Kirkwood after his win yesterday. President Trump also waved the green flag that kicked off the race.
1: And, of course, the groan-worthy line was, well, he's something, moving fast in D.C. for once.
10: There's a first for everything.
1: Yeah, there is. Thanks, Nicole. 6 minutes in front of the hour.
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2: The enemy's economy, Gianna Gelosi, Fox News. The Trump administration set to announce what is being described as economic D-Day on Iran, unveiling a package of measures to isolate Tehran from the rest of the world. Fox's Marianne Rafferty.
3: The U.S. Treasury is expected to detail what's being called the toughest sanctions in history Monday. In response, Iran is vowing to neutralize the economic war with the U.S. It's also threatening to halt oil flow out of the Strait of Hormuz if any neighboring countries join the effort. This, as a new report shows, traffic through the vital waterway is up nearly 400%, but still just 20% of pre-war levels. There are also signs of growing division within the Iranian leadership. Iran's president is defending an interim agreement reached with the U.S. in June, saying Tehran cannot continue with war forever.
2: Now, Pakistan's army chief is set to visit Iran today in an effort to get the peace talks going again. And the U.S.-Canada trade dispute escalating with no new talks planned and both sides digging in. Trade Representative Jameson Greer says the Trump administration is preparing countermeasures to Canada's tariff retaliation, arguing Ottawa rejected offers to ease duties on steel, autos and lumber. Fox's Alex Hogan.
4: Negotiations with Canada fell through. The U.S. will impose 50% tariffs on $20 billion worth of Canadian products. Now, Canada imposing retaliatory tariffs, promising to match them dollar for dollar. And this was what President Trump said when he reacted, writing on Truth Social. Canada wants the benefits of being a state without being one. They also have charged our great farmers for many years massive amounts of tariffs. No more.
2: And President Trump's political poll facing a big test in the Palmetto State tomorrow. South Carolina voters are going to choose between Trump-backed Darlene Graham and Ralph Norman in a runoff election to fill the late Senator Lindsey Graham's Senate seat. 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
2: Evacuations are underway as the Hawk Fire approaches Reno, Nevada, the state's second most populous city. Fox's Rich Edson has the details.
9: Crews are working to contain a fast-moving brush fire scorching parts of Reno, Nevada. The so-called Hawk Fire has burned more than 13,000 acres and injured at least six people since igniting Saturday. Officials say it was human-caused and are urging more than 90,000 people to evacuate. Several homes have already been destroyed and thousands are without power. The fire is still 0% contained.
2: And that's Fox's Rich Edson. Fox Weather's Britta Merwin has more on the conditions.
10: Wind gusts will be increasing later today, 20 to 30% coming in from the southwest. That does buffer Reno from the smoke and the air quality concern, but unfortunately, wind gusts like that will be a battle for the firefighters. Big ridge of high pressure just driving the heat, so that's part of the problem for Nevada, of course, is the deep, intense heat that we've had for the entire summer, drying out the fuels.
2: Meantime, Tropical Storm Mokay is passing to the south of Hawaii's Big Island. It's close enough to dump a foot or more of rain on communities that were already dealing with the aftermath of Hurricane Lala. Meantime, the murder trial of a Massachusetts mother is nearing the end of testimony and a final verdict. Fox's Grinnell Scott has more.
11: Lindsay Clancy's legal team rested its case Friday. Clancy is on trial for the murder of her three young children in January 2023. Her attorneys have argued she was not criminally responsible due to mental illness and should be placed in a state health facility. Prosecutors seeking a life sentence have argued Clancy intentionally killed her kids. They have rebuttal witnesses. After their testimony, closing arguments are expected to begin. 18 jurors were picked in July to hear the evidence. After each side closes, the court clerk will randomly draw the 12 people who will deliberate. Grinnell Scott, Fox News.
2: I'm Gianna Gelosi.
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13: With nearly a week to go in the month, AAA is reporting nearly 900 crashes in Lexington. From the 1st until Sunday, 898 wrecks happened, 3 people have died, and 167 more were injured. While the number is slightly lower to last year's same time frame, AAA's Lori Weaver Hawkins was surprised on the numbers, saying they've seen a number of crashes. The organization cites distractions, including cell phones and technology, speeding, and overconfidence as leading risk factors in crashes. Louisville Metro Police are looking into a man's death after being struck by a train. It happened in the Park Hill neighborhood near South 13th Street just before 12:30 Sunday morning. The unidentified man was pronounced dead at the scene. LMPD's homicide unit is now investigating. Their office notes it's a standard procedure for these types of incidents. Kentucky now has 24 total cases of measles, thanks to 5 new cases in Caldwell, Trigg, and Washington counties. State officials confirmed all 24 cases involved unvaccinated people against the measles. The source of the outbreak is still under investigation. Christian County has the most cases, reported with 10, followed by Washington County's 5. The 24 cases are the highest that the Commonwealth's reported since 1991. And dozens of brave firefighters from the Kentucky Division of Forestry have safely returned home following an extended deployment battling severe wildfires in Washington state. Division officials reported a primary hand crew of 25 personnel arrived back in the Commonwealth over the weekend. Several Kentucky division crews and heavy equipment remain actively deployed in Oregon, Idaho, Wyoming, Florida, Colorado, and Texas as Division Director Brandon Howard prepares for the state's upcoming fall fire season. I'm Lee Mowen.
12: This is the Kentucky News Network.
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17: And good early morning. This is WHOP News. 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My name is Hannah Hagman reporting. A person was found deceased following response to an automatic iPhone crash detection alert early Sunday morning in Hopkinsville. Crews were dispatched to the area of the Eagle Way Bypass and Eagle Cove Drive just before 1 a.m. after 911 received an automated crash detection alert from an iPhone. Upon arrival, firefighters reported finding debris on the roadway and a search began. The vehicle was found off the road and it appears that it flipped multiple times and the driver, 25-year-old Tyquavius Pero, was ejected in the process. Pero was located unresponsive in the water of the river and was declared deceased at the scene. Water and sewer service rates for Hopkinsville Water Environment Authority customers could increase after a proposal was forwarded to City Council at last week's Hopkinsville Committee of the Whole meeting. HWEA General Manager Melissa Spurr presented the proposal and says it was developed following a cost of services study. She says the need for additional revenue comes as HWEA has two infrastructure projects on its agenda. The increase would be implemented over 3 years, and the average residential water bill could increase by nearly $19 by April of 2029.
18: HDR identified approximately $2.1 million in additional annual water revenue need and approximately $2.83 million in additional annual sewer revenue need. We had to determine how to address those findings responsibly. Rather than recommend the full adjustment at one time, we developed a 3-year phase-in. We also staggered water and sewer by 6 months so customers would not receive both adjustments simultaneously.
17: The Tennessee Valley Authority Board of Directors has approved a new wholesale rate structure with the intent to keep residential and manufacturing customers from having to foot the bill for data centers, AI, and other major users of power. The TVA expects the new rate structure to increase the bill paid by specifically data center customers by roughly 10% over 3 consecutive fiscal years. TVA President and CEO Mike Skaggs says the TVA is dedicated to keeping up with demand, but that doesn't mean your average citizen has to take a hit to their rates.
19: And TVA will continue to work to keep energy affordable for everyone, even as we see a surge in demand from data centers and AI. We can help advance future technologies, and we plan on doing that. We plan on ensuring data centers pay their cost of service, and we plan on maintaining low rates for families and Main Street businesses.
17: TVA also approved its fiscal year 2027 budget, including more than $13 billion in planned investments through fiscal year 2029 to maintain reliability and expand capacity, and approved recommendations for the TVA's 2026 Integrated Resource Plans, which is predicting that the TVA service region could need up to 32 gigawatts of additional generation by 2040. Skaggs says that capacity is a driving force behind economic development.
19: The 2026 Integrated Resource Plan is built upon demand forecasting, economic modeling, least cost planning principles, stakeholder feedback, and public engagement. It calls for increased capacity, which is key to driving economic development. Can't have economic development without the necessary capacity of care to support it. And as you know, every day our employees work to strengthen this region, build its energy future, and grow its economy. I'm proud of our mission, I'm proud of our people, and I'm very proud of the results TVA is delivering.
17: The number of first-time filings for unemployment are increasing across Kentucky. That's according to the U.S. Department of Labor, which says for the week ending August 15th, there were more than 1,900 first-time filings in the state, which is higher than the week prior. Nationally, the number of initial filings decreased when compared to the prior week. Kentucky's I Voted sticker design contest is now down to 8 finalists, and one of them is for Hopkins County. Visitors to the Kentucky Secretary of State booth at the State Fair will get to vote on their favorite designs. Back with more news after this.
20: 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I'm the Public Information Officer for the Hopkinsville Police Department.
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23: Here's your WHOP Weather Center forecast. High temperatures reach up to 86 today under mainly clear skies, north winds at around 5 miles an hour. Lows around 61 tonight, mainly clear skies. 87 tomorrow, clear skies. Slight chance of rain showers Wednesday with a slight chance of thunderstorms Thursday. Highs in the upper 80s. That's the forecast from the WHOP Weather Center. I'm meteorologist Megan Mulford. Right now, it's 60 degrees.
17: News continues on WHOP. Graveside services for 86-year-old John Morgan Harris III of Simpsonville, South Carolina, will be at 11 a.m. on Monday at Kentucky Veterans Cemetery West with military honors. Maddox Fuqua Hinton Funeral Home is in charge of those arrangements. Funeral services for 67-year-old Billy Travis O'Neill of Hopkinsville will be on Saturday at 10 a.m. at Huggert, Beard, and Giles Funeral Home. Burial will follow in Riverside Cemetery. Visitation will be on Friday from 4 until 8 p.m. and then on Saturday from 9 a.m. until the funeral hour at the funeral home. And that's been your news and your obituaries. For more, visit us online at whopam.com. I'm Hannah Hagman reporting.
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24: A nice weekend to be a BBN fan. Volleyball took 2 matches against top 10 opponents. Mark Pope added a 15th player and more size on the front line. And Will Stein was more pleased with the second scrimmage than he was the first one the previous Saturday. Stein said his quarterback, Kenny Menchie, had a good day and has had a good camp.
26: It's just about taking the easy money. You don't have to force plays down the field. You don't have to get antsy. If you just make the correct play each time, the ball is going to move forward. So that's not just with new players, young and old. It's playing quarterback. It's an art and a science. You got to understand the down and distance. You got to understand the situation, and you got to play to that situation and know that you have really good players around you. When you got a great offensive line and good tight ends and backs and receivers, you're the point guard. And so I don't want Kenny to feel like he's got to go win us a game. There's going to be times in the game where he's going to have to go make plays. But the key, I think, for all young quarterbacks is to know that more quarterbacks on Saturdays lose the game for their team than they do win it. Same with Friday nights and Monday evenings, freshman football. Like, more of them lose it than they do win it with making bad decisions, with putting the ball in jeopardy, not using their legs when they have to. So shit happens on Sundays too. So that, to me, when you can eliminate the bad first, that's when you can take another step as a quarterback.
24: That's Will Stein, and this is A Look at UK Sports.
27: Good morning. This is a WHOP Sports Update brought to you by Chick-fil-A. I'm Joe Wilson. The University of Kentucky basketball team got big news over the weekend. Former University of Missouri star Mark Mitchell committed to the Wildcats, according to reports in the Lexington Herald-Leader. Mitchell started two seasons at Duke before transferring to Missouri. The 22-year-old has been an All-SEC selection in each of the past two seasons. As a senior at Mizzou, he averaged 18.3 points, 5.2 rebounds, and 3.6 assists per game. The Tennessee Titans remain undefeated so far this preseason. The team overcame a 13-point deficit to defeat the Seahawks 19-16 last night at Nissan Stadium. Former University of Kentucky quarterback Will Levis went 4-for-9 with 15 yards. He also rushed for four times for 15 yards in a reserve role. The Titans wrap up the preseason Saturday night when they host the Bears. The Christian County Tigers football team will look to bounce back Friday night at Mayfield after dropping a 28-21 decision to Cooper last Friday at the Stadium of Champions. The Tigers committed three turnovers and were flagged 12 times for 106 yards in the loss. Christian County head coach Dustin Lopez said after Friday's game that his team hurt itself, but he's confident that the Tigers will improve this week against the Cardinals.
0: It hurts me because the young men fought. They fought. They played so hard. And it just, you know, we just shot ourselves in the foot. And against good teams, you just can't do that. And we got a lot to work on. We got another tough game. It's going to be, you know, rinse and repeat for a little while. And, you know, we just got to stay together, do what we're supposed to do, keep putting in the work, and we're going to get there.
27: Friday's game scheduled to kick off at 7 at War Memorial Stadium. 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WHOP. The St. Louis Cardinals dropped a 6-4 decision to the Philadelphia Phillies yesterday after leading 4-0 going into the ninth inning. The Cardinals will play at host to Baltimore tomorrow night, airtime at 5:50 on News Radio 99.3 FM and 1230 AM WHOP. That's sports. I'm Joe Wilson.
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4: 12 plus million unvetted illegals in our country, never mind the gotaways, from over 200 countries, amongst them known terrorists, murderers, rapists, child molesters, other violent criminals, cartel members, gang members. Under President Trump, he showed, you can stop the influx of illegal immigration. You know, we now have negative net migration in 2025. That's the first time in half a century. The president stopped more than 10,000 individuals with narco-terrorism ties from entering. The president signed the, you know, Halt Fentanyl Act. What are Democrats doing? Pardons to illegals that are convicted of sexually attacking 10-year-old girls repeatedly.
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10: 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Just ask it to help and guide you for the basic skills you need to get hired again. 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
14: Tractor Zoom, you can kind of think of it as like where data meets the Kelley Blue Book of farm equipment, all digital. 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And we pull that stuff in real time. And so we know how much stuff is worth, when it's worth, how much supply is on the market. And you can kind of imagine if you know all that information about all the different pieces of farm equipment that we're getting into construction to in real time, then you can start to really understand what's driving the industry and what even projecting forward might happen, knowing that the supply is out there.
12: Campbell was a guest for the Purdue University Commercial Ag Podcast.
14: When I came into this position at Tractor Zoom, you know, we were small fish, big pond type thing. And we knew that our strategy for marketing had to be different than just throw up Google ads and all the rest. And so we came at it at a perspective that we wanted to be the better educator, that we wanted to share what we had and try to just educate the industry, learn constantly, because we knew we didn't know it all and we still don't. But we always wanted to be the better educator and provide thought leadership as our leading edge. And so this ended up fitting really well with that.
12: That's Farm to Fork. I'm Daryl Anderson.
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16: 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On this Monday, I'm thinking about the American economy. There is some good news about the nation's finances, but most of it goes unreported. Here are some facts. Tax refunds jumped 17% this year because of the big bill. That's serious cash for working families. U.S. manufacturing is at a four-year high. The inflation rate has slipped below 4%. The stock market is breaking records. The gross national product is outperforming predictions and is the strongest in the world. Have you heard any of that? Probably not. This lack of honest reporting is a historic scandal. That's why President Trump is so furious with the press. My advice to him, however, is to direct that anger. Last week, Mr. Trump got into a shouting match with a reporter from CNN at the White House. But why waste the time? Everybody knows CNN is in the tank. Channel your rage towards solving problems at home and abroad. The economy, Iran, Ukraine. That may reap big rewards for the Republicans. 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
25: Here's your WHOP Weather Center forecast. High temperatures reach up to 86 today under mainly clear skies, north winds at around 5 miles an hour. Lows around 61 tonight, mainly clear skies. 87 tomorrow, clear skies. Slight chance of rain showers Wednesday with a slight chance of thunderstorms Thursday. Highs in the upper 80s. That's the forecast from the WHOP Weather Center. I'm meteorologist Megan Mulford. Right now, it's 60 degrees.
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3: Here's your WHOP Weather Center forecast. Daytime highs approaching 86. This afternoon, under mainly sunny skies, north winds at around 5 miles an hour. Lows level off around 61. Tonight, mainly clear. Sunny skies tomorrow, highs around 87. Slight chance for showers Wednesday, with a slight chance for storms Thursday. Highs in the upper 80s. That's the forecast from the WHOP Weather Center. I'm meteorologist Megan Mulford. Right now, 77.
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1: 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Text machine 772-774-5254. KSR Louisville Golf Scramble. We are having one in Somerset here in a few weeks. If you want to join the last one of the year, going to have a great day out today. We've got hole sponsors on virtually every hole. We got a guy who will shoot the ball like 400 yards in the air. I'm going to be on number 9 doing my ESPN show and potentially roasting people if they miss putts. Drew, you're playing, right?
5: I just found out I start on number 10. So I might miss you.
1: Oh, that would be.
5: I got to play fast.
1: Sounds like that was intentional.
5: No, I want it. I want the smoke. I want the ESPN publicity.
1: Yeah, this will be the first time I haven't played in one of these because of ESPN. I have to sit, so I'm going to just be sitting out with Ryan and meeting people.
0: I love the fact they're going to do it from the ninth green. You know, this national radio show, so all these people up here got all the pressure of you talking smack to them as they try to line up their putt.
1: One person writes, Matt, explain to me why Billy is sitting in the corner creepily wearing sunglasses. Why are you wearing? We're indoors. They're prescription sunglasses.
6: Oh.
1: Because you do look like you think you're really cool right now with this.
5: Yeah, maybe that's why you saw traffic this
6: morning. Maybe so, yeah.
1: Why, you're wearing a Live Golf hat.
5: Yes. It's what a statement.
1: You're the last one holding out, aren't you?
5: That's a good finish yesterday.
1: Like,
5: I watched it.
1: Literally, they just ended the whole thing yesterday, and you're like, I'm still in.
6: That's an antique hat now.
1: I still believe.
6: Yeah, vintage.
1: That's all right. Before we go, what do we think about Liam Cohen? Liam Cohen does an interview, says his biggest regret as a coach was coming back to Kentucky the second time.
6: Coming back and saying that he wants to plant his roots in Kentucky, he wants to grow old in Kentucky and all this stuff, and then he says it's the biggest regret.
1: He said, I chased the money instead of my heart.
5: Yeah, his point was I quit on McVay in a down year and I should stay with the Rams, but we still took it personal. Especially with the way he left us in the middle of the night, maybe by text message.
1: Yeah, I mean,
5: what the greatest experience for either side when he came back at the
1: You can't sit there and say my greatest regret is coming to Kentucky and not think, Ryan, Kentucky fans are going to be upset about that, right?
0: And it wasn't the main reason he came back. He wanted to finally call his own plays. Like McVay was calling for him in the Rams, first time here Stoops did, and they gave him total control right there. That was the whole lure to get him back. You're going to be able to call your own plays. And then I still think Stoops was sticking his nose in those in that whole
6: situation. Hope he never needs another job in Kentucky. Because there's no coming back.
1: Well, he's not coming back here. I will say this. I do think he did Mark wrong there, the way it worked out. I mean, Mark came out publicly. I mean, I wish I could go through the 24 hours of phone calls I got from Liam and Mark, including Liam just blatantly lied to me. Like, he called me up. Liam called me after the report came that he was considering the job in Tampa Bay and said, why would you say that? That's ridiculous. I'm not considering that. And then 2 hours later, he was announced as the coach.
0: Yeah.
1: Like, literally 2 hours later. Like, that was just a complete – I understand if you don't say anything or even if you go, I'm still thinking. But just to sit there and say, there's no way I could say – and then 2 hours later, you take the job. And he did the same thing to Stoops. Stoops called me that same day and was like, Liam's not leaving. I don't know why people are saying this. Don't get our fans worried. And then, of course, later that day, he leaves. So I think Stoops was blindsided by it, too.
5: I have a pretty good idea of how Cohen told Stoops, and yes, he was definitely blindsided. The time of the day and how he did it were not how you handle leaving a job. We'll say that.
1: Well, I mean, just say it. He already said he hates us.
5: That, I mean, it was like middle of the night. Stoops thinks he's keeping him. Kind of just hits him.
1: It was in the middle of the night.
5: Yeah, kind of like, hey, man, I'm out.
6: That's devious,
5: very unexpected.
6: Man.
1: Well, if he did it in the middle of the night.
5: We'll call it late. Middle of the night could be.
1: Well, then that must mean when he called me and said he wasn't going, he was already going.
0: The decision was already made, probably.
6: Just didn't want you to have it out there.
5: Well, I can tell you, the Stoops camp did not appreciate how it was handled.
1: I know they didn't, and they shouldn't have. I mean, I like Liam, and I didn't. You don't just lie to people to their face. So then, when he says it was his greatest regret, you know, he's a great coach, and I think he is a really good play caller.
6: Why say that? Did somebody ask him what's your greatest regret in your life? Like, was that the question? Why would you just offer up that? I mean, you don't have to say
5: he
6: anything.
5: He was talking about leaving McVay and the Rams when he should have stayed longer.
6: Yeah.
5: That's how it came up.
1: But
5: yeah.
1: It's a good way to make people in Kentucky go, I think that was a dumb move. Who's next?
7: Tony from Jacksonville is next.
1: Tony, go ahead, Tony.
8: Good morning, guys. Real quick, if Mitchell and Marino's agent and the marketing person at UK don't get a deal worked out, an NIL deal with M&M, then something's wrong. And that should be the smack of the year at Rupp Arena this year.
1: Three of our five starters' initials are M&M. If M&M's don't do that, you're exactly right. That would be a huge whiff.
5: And Mountain Mamba we can throw him into. That's a fourth M&M.
1: I didn't think about that.
8: Yeah. Exactly.
1: Yeah, I appreciate the call. I mean, you've got Milan, Malachi, and Mark Mitchell, all three M&Ms.
5: Mikel McClain as a coach?
1: Yeah, you got to, Ryan, take care of that, right?
0: That's too easy. I mean, somebody needs to do it. Somebody in Lexington, just go ahead and jump on that. Make some T-shirts and get it going because that's a
1: no-brainer. Well, you have to be careful because they probably own the name M&M. I don't think people in Lexington could just
5: The Hershey Company
1: do it.
5: Would have a lot to
1: yeah,
5: say about
1: I think
5: that.
1: I think it's going to have to be Hershey that does it, Shannon. I think if Ryan tries to do it, he might end up getting sued.
6: Yeah, we got to make it happen, though. Definitely a good opportunity.
1: Yeah. All right. 859-280-2287. Let me ask you before we get out of here. We are 2 weeks away from UK football starting.
5: Can't wait.
1: Do we feel optimistic about the season?
5: I feel very well.
6: Yeah, maybe me. I don't know what you guys put in for your season record to Tyler Thompson. I have us at 6-6. So maybe I'm the most optimistic.
1: You
6: here.
1: Probably are. I'm 5-7.
6: Yeah,
5: I'm optimistic in that we're going 2-0. I think in the middle of the season we're gonna have a lot of losses. In the end, might not be what we want, but I think we're getting Bama after we have a.
1: You think we're beating Bama?
5: I think so.
1: That would be so huge. That would be so huge.
5: Then we're gonna take a lot of losses. I'm not saying we're winning 9 games or anything crazy, but I think it's gonna be a fun first 2 weeks.
1: The thing is, the way this works. Ohio State, Texas, that night will be a huge game, and then it goes to conference play. People will start. But if you could, you're going to have the whole country watching you play Alabama. And if you could win that game, Ryan, the impact on the program would just be ginormous.
0: We're going to be so excited leading up to that game. the Will Stein era just gets the – if it starts off that way, the guy is a magician.
1: And you get Kalen DeBoer fired probably.
0: Probably
5: yeah.
0: so.
5: That
0: immediately.
5: Night.
0: Yeah, immediately.
1: Yeah. All right, so let's go to DraftKings. Use the promo code KSR. Bet $5. You can win up to $150 in bonus bets. Not a lot going on, so I'm going to take Shannon the Little League World Series.
6: Oh, let's go. I didn't know you could even bet on this.
1: Little League World Series. Let's go. Hamilton, Ohio versus Bourne, Texas.
6: Bourne, Texas. They know how to play baseball in Bourne, Texas.
1: Where's Hamilton, Ohio? Where is that?
0: That's right outside of Cincinnati.
1: Yeah, right Cincinnati. Okay, what do you got, Drew?
5: Definitely rolling with Cincinnati, and I didn't know we could bet on 11-year-olds playing sports.
6: They could probably beat the Reds.
1: Yeah. Ryan?
0: I'm going with Ohio. They're our neighbors. No way that Bourne, Texas.
1: I'll go Hamilton, Ohio. And then the other game, Borno, Czech Republic versus Tokyo, Japan.
6: Tokyo, Japan.
5: Borno sounds like bear nose, and I'm about to eat some pizza. So go Borno.
0: Japan, they always do well in the Little League World Series.
1: I saw Japan play Saturday night, and they had a kid that looked 26. And pitching.
6: He may have been.
1: And that's going to make me
6: can't
1: take Tokyo. Thank you guys very much for coming out and playing in the golf scramble. We will see you tomorrow.
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12: Entering an endgame. Elisa Brady, Fox News. That's how Treasury Secretary Scott Bessent describes new sanctions on Iran in a post calling Economic D-Day the single greatest financial offensive ever marshaled against an adversary. He's scheduled to detail the sanctions an hour from now as a tug of war over the Strait of Hormuz continues, along with a U.S. blockade of Iranian ports.
13: The Vanguard, those two carrier strike groups, USS George H.W. Bush and the USS George Washington, who just arrived in theater from the Pacific with Lincoln heading home after more than 250 consecutive days at sea without a port call. President Trump has said the U.S. is close to a deal with Iran dozens of times over the past nearly 6 months of this conflict. Some economists predict with Iran's currency, the real now at $2 million per U.S. dollar, Iran's economy will crash eventually.
12: Fox's Lucas Tomlinson at the White House. The new sanctions also aimed at punishing any countries that help Iran, which is threatening seismic retaliation. Meantime, Pakistan pushing to renew diplomatic efforts. to reach a peace deal. President Trump threatening higher tariffs on Canadian products as a trade dispute intensifies.
14: Accusing Canada of ripping off the U.S. for years, President Trump says tariffs on cars, trucks, and steel imports will be increased to 50% starting January 1st. The president's announcement made on social media comes after higher import taxes kicked in on dozens of Canadian products shipped to the U.S. over the weekend.
12: Fox's Jared Halpern at the White House. Canada's prime minister is vowing dollar-for-dollar retaliation beginning next month. The U.S. trade representative blames the breakdown in talks on the Canadians, saying they demanded restrictions on key U.S. goods. Schools are closed today in the Reno, Nevada area as crews battle a wildfire that exploded in size over the weekend. More than 90,000 people urged to evacuate. Firefighters are working to keep the Hawk Fire from jumping a main highway. 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
16: And I'm Hannah Hagman reporting. 25-year-old Tyquavius Perro was found deceased following response to an automated iPhone crash detection alert early Sunday morning in Hopkinsville, where a vehicle he was driving went off the roadway and flipped multiple times, ejecting him. Water and Sewer Rates Services for Hopkinsville Water Environment Authority customers could increase after a proposal was forwarded to City Council at last week's Hopkinsville Committee of the Whole meeting. The increase would be implemented over 3 years, and the average residential water bill could increase by nearly $19 by April of 2029. Christian County has a new star after Anaya Wilford was named to the 2027 Christian County Distinguished Young Woman Sunday night. The Distinguished Young Women of Christian County hosts an annual scholarship program for young women who are rising high school seniors, and the program hosted its local competition Sunday at the theater. Wilford says if there's one thing she's confident in, it's interview, and she was honored to garner so many accolades over the weekend.
17: First, we started off with interview, and they asked various questions about, we filled out this form prior to the actual show date about things that interest us, our talent, what we plan on doing after high school, and they just asked pretty much general questions based off that form. Mm-hmm. Then afterwards, we had this little program called Little Sisters, where it didn't even have to be a blood-related sibling. It could just be someone that was younger and that you were really connected with, and you pretty much brought them on the stage with you and showcased how, like, you're proud of them being with Aww. You.
16: I'm Hannah Hagman reporting.
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3: Here's your WHOP Weather Center forecast. Daytime highs approaching 86 this afternoon under mainly sunny skies, north winds at around 5 miles an hour. Lows level off around 61 tonight, mainly clear. Sunny skies tomorrow, highs around 87. Slight chance for showers Wednesday with a slight chance for storms Thursday, highs in the upper 80s. That's the forecast from the WHOP Weather Center. I'm meteorologist Megan Mulford. Right now, 77.
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0: Welcome back in, Clay and Buck. We're going to take a bunch of your calls. A lot of you fired up about the Lindsey Clancy story, 800-282-2882. 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
1: And all of her Tony schools and all of her luxurious life.
2: So you say you're always really nice to your guests. Well, I'm thinking that Mike Pence might take us a little bit of a disagreement with that. Just so.
3: Clay?
0: Look,
3: Clay?
0: As long as you answer questions, I do not mind. 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
5: This update is brought to you by Hopkinsville Electric System. Kentucky's ongoing measles outbreak is continuing to grow. As of Friday, the Kentucky Cabinet for Health and Family Services reported 5 new cases, bringing the total number up to 24. 4 of those new cases were reported out of Washington County, while the other came out of Caldwell County. One person was badly injured. 48-year-old Scotty Stewart of Central City was killed, and 39-year-old Wayne Browning of Drakesboro was arrested and charged with murder and first-degree assault in connection with a stabbing incident that happened in Central City on Saturday, where he allegedly stabbed the two individuals. The Clarksville Police Department has identified the pedestrian killed when he was struck by a vehicle on the 101st Airborne Division Parkway last week as 60-year-old Jeffrey Brown of Clarksville. I'm Hannah Hagman.
6: Here's your WHOP Weather Center forecast. Daytime highs approaching 86 this afternoon under mainly sunny skies, north winds at around 5 miles an hour. Lows level off around 61. Tonight, mainly clear. Sunny skies tomorrow, highs around 87. Slight chance for showers Wednesday with a slight chance for storms Thursday. Highs in the upper 80s. That's the forecast from the WHOP Weather Center. I'm meteorologist Megan Mulford. Right now, 77.
7: This is a Bloomberg Money Minute. Robots are coming for you, even if you're an athlete. At the World Robot Games Saturday in Beijing, a Chinese robot broke Jamaican legend Usain Bolt's record for the 100-meter dash, a feat splashed across headlines in Chinese state media. Then on Sunday, robot makers scored another win, with the same humanoid model shattering the 400-meter world record by nearly 5 seconds. It is a box office bonanza. The head of marketplace trends at Rentrak says that this may be the most important summer movie season since 1975, when Jaws took a huge bite out of the box office and set the modern summer season in motion. 2026's domestic box office has crossed $7 billion with a B dollars, according to Rentrak, pacing more than 20% above last year. Spider-Man: Brand New Day continued to dominate, bringing in another $39 million in its fourth weekend. The Odyssey dropped to third place in its sixth weekend, still scoring a healthy $19.5 million. Matt Piper, Bloomberg Radio.
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9: Fox News, I'm Gianna Gelosi. The Trump administration set to announce new sanctions on Iran as the situation remains tense in the Strait of Hormuz.
10: Now, the naval blockade remains in effect. The Vanguard, those two carrier strike groups, USS George H.W. Bush and the USS George Washington, who just arrived in theater from the Pacific with Lincoln heading home after more than 250 consecutive days at sea without a port call.
9: Fox's Lucas Tomlinson, President Trump threatening higher tariffs on Canadian products as a trade war between the two countries intensifies.
11: Accusing Canada of ripping off the U.S. for years, President Trump says tariffs on cars, trucks, and steel imports will be increased to 50% starting January 1st. The president's announcement made on social media comes after higher import taxes kicked in on dozens of Canadian products shipped to the U.S. over the weekend.
9: Fox's Jared Halpern, America's listening to Fox News.
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0: perspective, I always try to see what are people doing in real life. If you have not watched the video, I mean, there's probably, what, 100, 150, 200 women in pink shirts standing on the side of the road cheering as she arrives for trial. If you're a sports fan like me, it looks, this is the way that it struck me that I couldn't stop thinking about it. It looks like the way college football fans cheer when the buses drive by to bring their favorite team to the game.
1: Yeah, there's no solemnity. You're making a very important point here. There's no, like, tears and prayers for Lindsey Clancy. May God, you know, find a place for her soul and forgiveness. It's not like that. It's go, Lindsey. You go, girl. These people are insane.
0: Cheering for her like it's a football team arriving at the stadium for a big game. There is a deep sickness, I think, associated with this. And I think it's not just this, right? These people that are showing up to cheer for Lindsey Clancy are of a similar mind as the people who showed up to cheer for Luigi Mangione, that assassin, or celebrated on social media when Charlie Kirk got assassinated, or much less significantly but still connected to me, Buck, they're the same women who say men are just as much of women as women are. They should be able to play women's sports. Their brains, they're wrong empathetically on everything.
1: Everything. Yeah.
0: It's scary.
1: Well, this is a good time to talk to you about something that's actually incredibly uplifting and important, and I am honored, and this show is honored to be a part of, and that is saving tiny babies. Well, I guess all babies are tiny, but you know what I mean, babies in the womb, because that's what they are. They're just really small babies, and Preborn is out there recognizing that there's now the abortion pill. There's abortion in so many states. Massachusetts just formally, same state where Lindsey Clancy, by the way, is getting cheered by lunatics, just formally said abortion all 9 months of a pregnancy is lawful. So that's what we're up against. And we've got to save as many babies and bring as many little smiling boys and girls into this world as we possibly can. That's where Preborn comes in. It's an urgent mission. And they're doing it every day. And they're saving people. And they're saving the souls of people in the process. They need you. You are the pro-life community. You are the troops in this spiritual warfare. Can you please help Preborn? They give mothers who come into their clinics a free ultrasound and then care and consideration and compassion. Say, have this baby. We will help you. Preborn will help you with this. You will not be alone. 80% of the moms who come into their clinics go, you know what? You're right. I'm going to have this baby. They don't go into an abortion clinic. They go to a Preborn clinic. More than 80% of the time when that mother sees her baby through ultrasound, she chooses life. It costs Preborn just $28 to do. If you can afford to, please consider a tax-deductible gift to Preborn of just $28. That covers one ultrasound. $140 would help five mothers make a better decision. To donate using your cell phone, dial #250, say the keyword baby. That's #250, say the keyword baby.
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4: It's a family fair in Louisville as a woman, her mother, and stepfather help commit violence against a sleeping man. Back in early June outside a store, Natasha Adams allegedly restrained the victim, Daria Adams allegedly punched the man in the face, and John Mark Sanders would pistol whip him in the face and body. That victim needed stitches for a laceration near his eye and suffered numerous orbital fractures. All three fled the scene and are due in court later this morning. A pair of Bowling Green men faced charges for allegedly breaking into multiple vehicles. BGPD reported to a break-in report near McFadden Station with numerous doors open and windows shattered. Officers would recover one of the men's cell phone, leading to Troy Brannon and Kason Stanton. Both remain in the Warren County Jail. Officers say over 25 vehicles were involved. I'm Lee Mowen.
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10: Here's your WHOP Weather Center forecast. Daytime highs approaching 86 this afternoon under mainly sunny skies, north winds at around 5 miles an hour. Lows level off around 61. Tonight, mainly clear. Sunny skies tomorrow, highs around 87. Slight chance for showers Wednesday with a slight chance for storms Thursday. Highs in the upper 80s. That's the forecast from the WHOP Weather Center. I'm meteorologist Megan Mulford. Right now, 77.
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0: Welcome back in, Clay and Buck. We're going to continue to take your calls. So many of you want to weigh in on this Lindsey Clancy mess. South Carolina primary tomorrow. Economic D-Day underway, as it has been described, against Iran. But let's go to Christelle in Mississippi.
1: Hey, Clay and Buck. Major dittos to you all. I just wanted to say I am straight Republican, raised Pentecostal in a good two-parent home, and I personally dealt with postpartum to where when she was about a week old, I was at an appointment, and a strong urge came over me to end me and my daughter's life because we were about to go to war, and it was going crazy in my head, and I didn't want to see her suffer. So what she did was wrong, but thank God I had the common sense to call my mom, and she immediately called my doctor, immediately got me on medicine, and they kept me in observation. I was scared of stairs because I was afraid I was going to, you know, throw us down the stairs.
0: Like, how long did, thank you for telling us this story, how long did that last for you?
1: A good month before the medicine kicked in.
0: And so you have how many children, now?
1: Just one, just her. She's my miracle baby.
0: And so, she's doing well and you're doing well?
1: Yes, sir. She's 9. I'm still taking my medicines. I'm scared to get off of it because it was literally like a split in my head. Like common sense was saying, Christelle, you'll go to hell for this. And the other side, well, you don't want to see her suffer. You don't want to see her suffer.
0: If you were on the jury, based on what you have seen from the Lindsey Clancy story, so far, would you find her not guilty based on your experience?
1: I would say if it's legit, I would say reason of insanity and mental institution for the rest of her life. But if I was her, once my medicine kicked in, put me under the bus. Don't put me under. Put me under the jail. I don't want to be a part of society.
0: Would you show up and cheer for her like these women have at the trial?
1: No, I would show up and pray for her.
0: Thank you for the call. We'll have more calls when we come back. Thanks for hanging with us here on Clay and Buck.
2: Speaking truth and having fun. Clay Travis and Buck Sexton.
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8: A record to run on. I'm Lisa Brady, Fox News. That's what Vice President J.D. Vance is pitching to midterm voters.
9: In just 18 months, we have seen an industrial renaissance all across the United States of America.
8: Visiting a manufacturing facility in Maine and aiming to counter Democrat messaging on affordability.
9: Our vision of America is that we want businesses and workers investing in their communities, investing in their homelands, and thriving together.
8: Vance also warning what's been accomplished could be undone. The vice president also noting that Maine borders Canada and saying what the Trump administration wants is a fair deal for cross-border trade. This is President Trump says cars, trucks, and steel imported from Canada will have tariffs increased to 50% beginning in January. The two countries accusing each other of derailing talks aimed at ending a trade dispute.
10: We did make some progress in recent weeks. In the end, that momentum reversed, and we could not accept what the U.S. had offered, nor could we give what they asked.
8: Canada's Prime Minister Mark Carney warning of dollar-for-dollar retaliation beginning next month.
11: U.S. Trade Representative Jamieson Greer, who is leading negotiations with his Canadian counterpart, blamed Canada for the breakdown, saying Ottawa demanded restrictions on U.S. wine, dairy, and auto imports.
8: Fox's Jared Halpern at the White House. Treasury Secretary Scott Bessent set to detail new sanctions on Iran.
12: He wrote this in the Financial Times today, quote, "Total financial isolation can obviate the need for American force. But Iran is standing firm. Its new security chief says they will strike their Gulf neighbors if they joined U.S. efforts to further isolate the country. And its Persian Gulf Strait Authority warns vessels violating its arrangements in Hormuz, they could be fined or confiscated.
8: Fox Business's Lauren Simonetti. Bessent describes economic D-Day as part of an endgame. 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
14: And I'm Hannah Hagman reporting. 25-year-old Tyquavius Pero was found deceased following response to an automated iPhone crash detection alert early Sunday morning in Hopkinsville, where a vehicle he was driving went off the roadway and flipped multiple times, ejecting him. Water and Sewer Rates Services for Hopkinsville Water Environment Authority customers could increase after a proposal was forwarded to City Council at last week's Hopkinsville Committee of the Whole meeting. The increase would be implemented over 3 years, and the average residential water bill could increase by nearly $19 by April of 2029. Christian County has a new star after Anaya Wilford was named to the 2027 Christian County Distinguished Young Woman Sunday night. The Distinguished Young Women of Christian County hosts an annual scholarship program for young women who are rising high school seniors, and the program hosted its local competition Sunday at the theater. Wilford says if there's one thing she's confident in, it's interview, and she was honored to garner so many accolades over the weekend.
15: First, we started off with interview, and they asked various questions about, we filled out this form prior to the actual show day about things that interest us, our talent, what we plan on doing after high school, and they just asked pretty much general questions based off that form. Mm-hmm. Then afterwards, we had this little program called Little Sisters, where it didn't even have to be a blood-related sibling. It could just be someone that was younger and that you were really connected with, and you pretty much brought them on the stage with you and showcased how, like, you're proud of them being with Aww. You.
14: I'm Hannah Hagman reporting.
16: Here's your WHOP Weather Center forecast. Daytime highs approaching 86 this afternoon under mainly sunny skies, north winds at around 5 miles an hour. Lows level off around 61. Tonight, mainly clear. Sunny skies tomorrow, highs around 87. Slight chance for showers Wednesday with a slight chance for storms Thursday. Highs in the upper 80s. That's the forecast from the WHOP Weather Center. I'm meteorologist Megan Mulford. Right now, 77.
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0: Welcome back into Clay and Buck. Clay, we have a super quick turn here, so why don't you just tell everybody where you are taking us on this freeform improvisational radio journey that is the Clay and Buck show next.
1: There's a crazy WNBA story. Stop me if you've heard that. We also have loaded lines. I'll get to some of your calls, many different directions that we are headed to all when we shall return. 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
4: 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Kentucky's ongoing measles outbreak is continuing to grow. As of Friday, the Kentucky Cabinet for Health and Family Services reported 5 new cases, bringing the total number up to 24. 4 of those new cases were reported out of Washington County, while the other came out of Caldwell County. One person was badly injured. 48-year-old Scotty Stewart of Central City was killed, and 39-year-old Wayne Browning of Drakesboro was arrested and charged with murder and first-degree assault in connection with a stabbing incident that happened in Central City on Saturday, where he allegedly stabbed the two individuals. The Clarksville Police Department has identified the pedestrian killed when he was struck by a vehicle on the 101st Airborne Division Parkway last week as 60-year-old Jeffrey Brown of Clarksville. I'm Hannah Hagman.
5: Here's your WHOP Weather Center forecast. Daytime highs approaching 86 this afternoon under mainly sunny skies, north winds at around 5 miles an hour. Lows level off around 61. Tonight, mainly clear. Sunny skies tomorrow, highs around 87. Slight chance for showers Wednesday with a slight chance for storms Thursday. Highs in the upper 80s. That's the forecast from the WHOP Weather Center. I'm meteorologist Megan Mulford. Right now, 81.
6: This is a Bloomberg Money Minute. Robots are coming for you, even if you're an athlete. At the World Robot Games Saturday in Beijing, a Chinese robot broke Jamaican legend Usain Bolt's record for the 100-meter dash, a feat splashed across headlines in Chinese state media. Then on Sunday, robot makers scored another win, with the same humanoid model shattering the 400-meter world record by nearly 5 seconds. It is a box office bonanza. The head of marketplace trends at RenTrak says that this may be the most important summer movie season since 1975, when Jaws took a huge bite out of the box office and set the modern summer season in motion. 2026's domestic box office has crossed $7 billion with a B dollars, according to RenTrak, pacing more than 20% above last year. Spider-Man: Brand New Day continued to dominate, bringing in another $39 million in its fourth weekend. The Odyssey dropped to third place in its sixth weekend, still scoring a healthy $19.5 million. Matt Piper, Bloomberg Radio.
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8: Fox News, I'm Therese Crowley. President Trump posting in all caps, Iran is completely collapsing. Treasury Secretary Bessent calls it the end game with Iran. Every country's been given a timeline to shut down all business with Iran or be removed from the U.S. financial system. Senator John Barrasso tells Fox the goal.
9: Make Iran finally say, you're right, we were wrong. No nuclear weapon. Straits open.
8: A battle of the expert psychiatrists at Lindsey Clancy's murder trial. Final prosecution rebuttal witness believes Clancy suffered a major depressive episode, unlike defense testimony that she was clearly psychotic when she killed her 3 children. Beef on the hoof. The USDA reopening a border crossing at Douglas, Arizona for cattle from Mexico, saying concerns about the new world screwworm have dropped enough. The closing made the cattle shortage worse and prices higher. 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

0: a strong take. Allison from L.A., she says, I'm ignorant. Listen, cut E.
1: I just cannot get over how ignorant Clay is sounding. It's like he just cannot even grasp what a psychotic episode is and how someone can be in one and have no idea what they're doing. And obviously, if she wasn't, then she should burn in hell. And I'm not some supporter of her. I didn't even pay attention to the trial. But there are people who go into psychotic episodes. It's a fact.
0: I don't care. I think if you murder your children, regardless of what your motives are, you should, in my opinion, you should get the death penalty. And I'm not even a huge death penalty guy. I think if you murder children, period, I don't care what your motivation is. That kid was 5, that kid was 3, that kid was 8 months old. I hate to be graphic, but she sent her husband out to go do an errand so that she could have those kids to herself. It takes, Buck, you mentioned this off air, but I do think it takes a long time to strangle someone to death with an exercise band.
2: People don't understand the degree of violence and ferocity involved in this act against these children as well. The viciousness, because a lot of these women, they just have no idea what violence is like in real life. The ones who are out there with these posters and placards and everything else. This is not a true crime TV show. This was actually done to 3 children. Clay, I agree with you 100% on all the things you just said. I think that child murder should be the most heavily punished crime in the entire, in the entire legal book. I think that child murder is as evil as anything can possibly be.
0: I would, again, I wish, if you're listening to us right now and you are in state legislatures, as many people are, make child murder strict liability. Do away with a mental defense. It is such a heinous crime. I think it should be strict liability. Again, if we're going to say if you sleep with a 16-year-old and that 16-year-old lies to you when you're 22 and says that she's 19, it's still a crime. I've been involved in some of these cases as a criminal defense attorney. Strict liability is very difficult to handle because there isn't a mental capacity to it. I think murdering children should be a strict liability defense. I don't care what you did. You should. I got a lot of things that I want to say that I cannot say without making FCC violations, but this case to me is not a complicated one.
2: I agree.
0: And I will tell you as we go to break, our friends at Good Ranchers are doing incredible work. 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
4: 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It's the official start of the fall semester. A newly opened residence hall and additional lighting and security cameras are just some of the improvements made on campus over the summer break. Here's UK President Dr. Eli Capiluto with more on the Kerwin Blanding Residence Hall.
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0: Welcome back into Clay and Buck. So we've got calls and we've got talkbacks and so many things. Oh, my. We haven't even gotten to... Well, we talked a little bit about the Iran situation. We have Scott Bessent, though, some of the economic stuff that Scott Bessent's talking about. Podcast listener Linda G, hit it.
1: This is my take on the Lindsay trial. 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
2: I mean, look, I would not want to be alive if my three kids weren't alive, just being honest.
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9: Calling it Operation Economic Outcast. On Lisa Brady, Fox News. Treasury Secretary Scott Bessent just outlining new sanctions on Iran and secondary sanctions on countries and entities that aid the regime.
10: Every country has a defined timeline to shut down activities we have identified. If they do not take action, we will do so unilaterally through Treasury authorities.
9: Using money laundering as an example of help for Iran that has to stop.
10: Any entity that facilitates money laundering on behalf of Iran will be removed from the U.S. dollar system. The clock just started ticking.
9: He says President Trump is calling world leaders as part of a level setting, a setting of expectations with countries that may be impacted. Bessent declining to say which countries or to confirm timelines, but he's signaling U.S. patience is limited and that no one is above the reach of sanctions. Iran has already warned of seismic retaliation for the economic isolation campaign. Earlier, Iran's currency hit a record low. Vice President J.D. Vance says he thought the U.S. and Canada had a deal on trade, but that Canada made last-minute demands he calls unreasonable, and that the U.S. just wants a fair deal.
11: If you look at the amount of tariffs that have been applied, not just on Maine, but on a lot of our northern states that are doing cross-border trade with Canada, Canada and China have been the two worst countries when it comes to trade policy anywhere in the world. What a shame that is.
9: The vice president visiting a manufacturing facility in Maine ahead of the midterm elections. Canada's prime minister accusing U.S. negotiators of making demands Canada could not meet. He is vowing retaliation for higher tariffs as President Trump warns of another increase beginning January 1st. Multiple ICE sources just confirming to Fox more than 1,300 arrests of illegal immigrants over 2 weeks in Virginia and Maryland, including nearly 400 with criminal convictions or pending criminal charges. America is listening.
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14: 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Clyde Height has what the job calls for.
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16: And I'm Hannah Hagman reporting. 25-year-old Tyquavius Perro was found deceased following response to an automated iPhone crash detection alert early Sunday morning in Hopkinsville, where a vehicle he was driving went off the roadway and flipped multiple times, ejecting him. Water and Sewer Rates Services for Hopkinsville Water Environment Authority customers could increase after a proposal was forwarded to City Council at last week's Hopkinsville Committee of the Whole meeting. The increase would be implemented over 3 years, and the average residential water bill could increase by nearly $19 by April of 2029. Christian County has a new star after Anaya Wilford was named to the 2027 Christian County Distinguished Young Woman Sunday night. The Distinguished Young Women of Christian County hosts an annual scholarship program for young women who are rising high school seniors, and the program hosted its local competition Sunday at the theater. Wilford says if there's one thing she's confident in, it's interview, and she was honored to garner so many accolades over the weekend.
17: First, we started off with interview, and they asked various questions about, we filled out this form previous prior to the actual show day about things that interest us, our talent, what we plan on doing after high school, and they just asked pretty much general questions based off that form. Mm-hmm. Then afterwards, we had this little program called Little Sisters, where it didn't even have to be a blood-related sibling. It could just be someone that was younger and that you were really connected with, and you pretty much brought them on the stage with you and showcased how, like, you're proud of them being with Aww. You.
16: I'm Hannah Hagman reporting.
18: Here's your WHOP Weather Center forecast. High of 86 this afternoon, under mainly sunny skies, northerly winds 5 to 10 miles an hour. Mainly clear tonight, lows dip down to about 60. Tomorrow, 88. A blend of clouds and sun Wednesday, with highs around 91. 89, slight chance of thunderstorms Thursday. That's the forecast from the WHOP Weather Center. I'm meteorologist Megan Mulford. Right now, it's 81 degrees.
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0: 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Advertisement, not a promise to make a loan. Steve in Spokane, what you got for us?
1: Hey, Clay, been listening to you ever since the days of Outkick on Sirius.
0: Thank you very much.
1: Morning that you were in Florida and you went over to the radio station and they weren't on and you spent the first half hour on your phone.
0: Buck, you and I were talking about this last week down in Palm Beach. Everybody who does radio has crazy stories. I was in Panama City Beach. My show started at 5 a.m. in the morning. There was supposed to be a guy at the iHeart Studios to let me in. And Steve in Spokane, you were listening. I had to do the first half hour on my radio show because the guy to let me in had not shown up.
1: Correct.
0: But anyway, hell of a radio show.
1: It was. I liked it. The reason I called is I have not heard anywhere on any news anywhere. We've been through this Clancy thing before with Andrea Yates. Except she killed five and she drowned them.
0: Was that in South Carolina, if I remember correctly, the mom who drove her car into the...
1: That was Susan Smith.
0: Oh, okay.
1: Andrea Yates did it down in Houston, playing postpartum, but she drowned all five of her kids. Ugh. And she's now halfway through her 40-year sentence.
0: Thank you for the call. Unfortunately, this has happened many different times. And I think the best solution is, in my mind, for murder of children, can we just do away, can we make it strict liability and do away with insanity defenses? If you murder children, there should not be an ability of, in my opinion, you shouldn't be able to argue that you were temporarily insane, even if that might sometimes be applicable. I want to tell you about our friends at the International Fellowship of Christians and Jews. They have done a tremendous job of taking care of so many people who need help in the Holy Land. I have seen the work that they do myself and the impact that it has. And unfortunately, anti-Semitism in America is at record highs. 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
4: This update is brought to you by Hopkinsville Electric System. Kentucky's ongoing measles outbreak is continuing to grow. As of Friday, the Kentucky Cabinet for Health and Family Services reported five new cases, bringing the total number up to 24. Four of those new cases were reported out of Washington County, while the other came out of Caldwell County. One person was badly injured. 48-year-old Scotty Stewart of Central City was killed, and 39-year-old Wayne Browning of Drakesboro was arrested and charged with murder and first-degree assault in connection with a stabbing incident that happened in Central City on Saturday, where he allegedly stabbed the two individuals. The Clarksville Police Department has identified the pedestrian killed when he was struck by a vehicle on the 101st Airborne Division Parkway last week as 60-year-old Jeffrey Brown of Clarksville. I'm Hannah Hagman.
5: Here's your WHOP Weather Center forecast. High of 86. This afternoon, under mainly sunny skies, northerly winds, 5 to 10 miles an hour. Mainly clear tonight, lows dip down to about 60. Tomorrow, 88. A blend of clouds and sun Wednesday, with highs around 91. 89, slight chance of thunderstorms Thursday. That's the forecast from the WHOP Weather Center. I'm meteorologist Megan Mulford. Currently, it's 82 degrees.
6: This is a Bloomberg Money Minute. A gauge of semiconductor stocks is dragging other tech shares lower in today's trading. That semiconductor index, the SOX, down over 22% since its peak in late June. That is a bear market. NVIDIA, the most actively traded stock in today's session, and it's down over 2%. The AI bellwether reports its earnings Wednesday. Ahead of that, the company told customers that prices of servers containing its artificial intelligence chips are going up more than 15% in many cases. And President Trump today pledged to double the auto tariff on Canadian vehicles and parts starting next year. The current auto rate is 25%, but applied only to non-U.S. content. And the president posted that tariffs will now rise to 50% effective January 1st. AI is giving recruiters a new problem. Every resume is perfect. Well, now companies flooded with similar applications are returning to methods such as live tests, networking, and recommendations. I'm John Tucker, Bloomberg Radio.
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8: Fox News, I'm John Saucier. Treasury Secretary Scott Bessent announcing a new round of sanctions against Iran as the talks of reopening the Strait of Hormuz remain stalled. The Treasury Secretary claims no country that works with Iran will be able to avoid these sanctions.
9: The actions of Treasury and other agencies will tighten the noose and block every potential source of revenue that funds the IRGC and the evil Iranian regime.
8: Canadian Prime Minister Mark Carney, working on a trade agreement on U.S. tariffs, says while they were able to make some progress, talks ultimately fell apart due to demands of the United States.
10: We made progress. We did make some progress in recent weeks. In the end, that momentum reversed, and we could not accept what the U.S. had offered. Nor could we give what they asked.
8: President Trump accusing Canada of ripping off the U.S. for years in a recent post on Truth Social. 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

0: play are really interesting right now because you've got a lot of people who are running around saying, oh, I don't want data centers. And, well, that depends. 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Where is it going to go? What's it going to do? And the water use issue as well, I think that that's addressable. 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
3: Another northern Kentucky city will no longer use flock cameras. Independent Mayor Chris Reinersman says that following a public meeting last week on the topic of flock cameras, the city will begin removing all flock cameras immediately. Residents have voiced concerns over privacy in relation to the cameras. Independent now joins Fort Mitchell and Newport, who have also recently ended their flock programs. Northern Kentucky drivers are being reminded about a bridge inspection taking place this week, which could cause backups. The Kentucky Transportation Cabinet says routine bridge inspections of the Daniel Carter Beard Bridge, which brings I-471 over the Ohio River and into Cincinnati, will take place through Thursday. Drivers should use extra caution on the bridge when crews are present and be prepared for lane closures. If needed, crews will also use Friday to complete inspections. I'm Joe Lincoln.
2: This is the Kentucky News Network.
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0: Welcome back in, Clay and Buck. We got a couple of good talkbacks and calls. James in Louisville's been asking for a while.
11: I like your idea here from a legal perspective. James, fire away.
12: Yeah, Buck, I know y'all's job is, you're in Clay and Buck's job is wordsmithing. A lot of people don't know what strict liability is. I kind of do because I had the same education as you. So I think what would go across America a lot better would be this idea of not guilty by reason of insanity. Now, I know I didn't do the research, but there are a few states that allow guilty but insane. And that's what needs to sweep the nation. I know you were talking about with strict liability with regard to children, you know, the murder of children, but I'm talking a little bit more broadly, even with adults, that because they have to receive some form of punishment or at least court oversight to their treatment if they truly are insane, you know, if medically speaking, if that is acknowledged in the case. There's one particular case here in Louisville, Kentucky, in my town, where this fellow, a street person who has had two dozen arrests, violent assault on people, where he sent people to the hospital. He comes up every couple times a year on TV, says, well, there he is. He got arrested again for beating up some woman or some man with a pipe or something like that, stabbing him. But he's going to get out.
11: Yeah, I think this. Thanks you for the call, James. I don't think it's a bad idea. Guilty but insane, so there's still consequence. There's a great story out there I read a while back, Buck, that the elimination of insane asylums, because the idea is, oh, we don't need insane asylums anymore, directly corresponds with a large increase of violent crime in many places. Right? It used to be we had a lot of people who were in insane asylums. Now we basically don't. Pam in Anchorage, we were talking with Rutt over the weekend. He dropped a child off at college. I know a lot of you are dropping kids off. Pam's got a comment. Let's play that.
13: Hey, Clay, I apologize if I missed this. You may have already spoken about it. But how did you do dropping your son off at college? I saw your posting about buying him the big screen TV. Did you hold it together? Were you channeling your inner Buck? And no tears were shed that day? Or fill us in if you haven't already.
11: Thank you for asking. I dropped off the oldest at college on Saturday, Buck. I didn't cry. He's close to home. He's not that far away. I think that factors in. Also, it's way easier to stay in touch. You'll like this. Did I say this on the air? What do you think a 32-inch flat-screen television that my son wanted?
0: I saw your post. Like $100, right?
11: $88.
0: Yeah.
11: 32-inch flat-screen television. My son has a couple of roommates. They all wanted to have their own television in the room. $88 for a 32-inch flat-screen television. Really pretty remarkable. I know we've got a lot to get to, but it went well. I hope all of you are doing well. This is my oldest, so I still have two at home. Go headed to a football game now. Appreciate y'all. Be back tomorrow.
1: Speaking truth and having fun. Clay Travis and Buck Sexton.
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17: A warning to other nations. Lisa Brady, Fox News, as the Trump administration rolls out new sanctions intended to isolate Iran's economy.
18: All countries, companies, and financial institutions with links to Iran are on the clock.
19: An economic engagement of any kind with this murderous regime will expose those responsible to the full reach of American power.
18: Treasury Secretary Scott Bessent says those consequences could include secondary sanctions and isolation from the U.S. economy.
19: No nation should expect to enjoy the rewards of our system while helping those who seek to destroy it.
18: Bessent did not publicly share timelines or deadlines for U.S. partners to cut ties with Iran.
17: Fox's Jared Halpern at the White House. China, Turkey, and the United Arab Emirates are among Iran's largest trading partners. Hardline Iranian officials say any country's support for the new sanctions will be considered an act of war.
20: The secretary of Iran's National Security Council saying today, quote, if the economic war continues, not a single drop of oil will be exported, neither through the Strait of Hormuz nor from anywhere in the Persian Gulf.
17: Fox's Jonathan Hunt in Tel Aviv. This is a trade dispute with Canada. Deepens with each side blaming the other for a breakdown in talks. Canada's prime minister warning of retaliation as President Trump threatens another increase in tariffs beginning in January after a 50% hike on a variety of Canadian goods that already kicked in. President Trump turning attention to school choice.
21: And we want every parent to have the power to send their child to a high-quality school that shares their values. It's so important.
17: Holding a Rose Garden event to highlight progress made during his second term, including a tax credit aimed at expanding school choice passed by Republicans in Congress as part of a larger bill last year. 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
2: And I'm Hannah Hagman reporting. 25-year-old Tyquavius Perro was found deceased following response to an automated iPhone crash detection alert early Sunday morning in Hopkinsville, where a vehicle he was driving went off the roadway and flipped multiple times, ejecting him. Water and Sewer Rates Services for Hopkinsville Water Environment Authority customers could increase after a proposal was forwarded to City Council at last week's Hopkinsville Committee of the Whole meeting. The increase would be implemented over 3 years, and the average residential water bill could increase by nearly $19 by April of 2029. Christian County has a new star after Anaya Wilford was named to the 2027 Christian County Distinguished Young Woman Sunday night. The Distinguished Young Women of Christian County hosts an annual scholarship program for young women who are rising high school seniors, and the program hosted its local competition Sunday at the theater. Wilford says if there's one thing she's confident in, it's interview, and she was honored to garner so many accolades over the weekend.
3: First, we started off with interview, and they asked various questions about, we filled out this form previous prior to the actual show day about things that interest us, our talent, what we plan on doing after high school, and they just asked pretty much general questions based off that form. Mm-hmm. Then afterwards, we had this little program called Little Sisters, where it didn't even have to be a blood-related sibling. It could just be someone that was younger and that you were really connected with, and you pretty much brought them on the stage with you and showcased how, like, you're proud of them being with Aww. You.
2: I'm Hannah Hagman reporting.
4: Here's your WHOP Weather Center forecast. High of 86 this afternoon, under mainly sunny skies, northerly winds 5 to 10 miles an hour. Mainly clear tonight, lows dip down to about 60. Tomorrow, 88. A blend of clouds and sun Wednesday, with highs around 91. 89, slight chance of thunderstorms Thursday. That's the forecast from the WHOP Weather Center. I'm meteorologist Megan Mulford. Currently, it's 82 degrees.
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0: hundreds of millions of acres for exploration, oil, gas, and coal production. You know, the president has gotten involved in foreign conflicts everywhere from Cambodia, Thailand, Kosovo, Serbia, Rwanda, Pakistan, India, Egypt, Ethiopia, Armenia, Azerbaijan, even helping to broker a deal with Israel and Hamas. I'm a little dubious on that one. I'm not sure if it lasts, but as long as we neutralize Iran, the odds are much higher. You know, the president has gotten the nation focused on better health. The president has ended Obama-Biden-era endangerment finding, which is the largest deregulatory action in the history of the country. The president has gotten commitments for more money, $11 trillion, which has never happened in our history. And now we're building our own semiconductor chips and building out factories for building them. And we're building out, you know, we're building automobiles again. Obama famously said those jobs ain't coming back. You know, now we're also producing our own pharmaceuticals. We can't be relying on China or foreign entities or especially top geopolitical foes for this. The president's given you most favored nation pricing with 17 of the world's largest drug makers, convinced stakeholders accounting for 80% of the power delivered to American homes, so you're paying less for power. I mean, this the president gave you no tax on overtime, Social Security, or tips. Okay, every working American now has more take-home pay than they had last year, whether they got a raise or not, because the government is taxing every American less. And over time, all of that economic growth, the Atlanta Fed is predicting, what, 4.4% GDP growth. Manufacturing, I mean, nearly 100,000 factory construction jobs have been added, you know, since Donald Trump came back into office. Tens of thousands of manufacturing jobs this year alone. In terms of investment, $11 trillion is the actual number. I mean, just an insane amount. I was with the president on that trip to the Gulf states. Just like when I went on Air Force One when I went to China. I mean, do you think you're ever going to get this information from the legacy media mob? I just don't think so. I mean, that's why it is imperative that we look not only at the radicalism of the left, but also the success and what's at stake in 71 days. You know, Rush Tax Resolution has been with us, wow, nearly a decade on this program. 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Linda, have you gotten any scary letters from the IRS? I hope not.
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0: 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Or just go to their website, rushtaxresolution.com. All right, we'll take a look at the success that is unfolding in Iran that nobody's talking about next.
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4: 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It's the official start of the fall semester. A newly opened residence hall and additional lighting and security cameras are just some of the improvements made on campus over the summer break. Here's UK President Dr. Eli Capiluto with more on the Kerwin Blanding Residence Hall.
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16: Here's your WHOP Weather Center forecast. High of 86 this afternoon, under mainly sunny skies, northerly winds 5 to 10 miles an hour. Mainly clear tonight, lows dip down to about 60. Tomorrow, 88. A blend of clouds and sun Wednesday, with highs around 91. 89, slight chance of thunderstorms Thursday. That's the forecast from the WHOP Weather Center. I'm meteorologist Megan Mulford. Currently, it's 84 degrees.
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0: All right, there's a whole success story that's unfolding in Iran. And yeah, oil's getting through the Strait of Hormuz. 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
23: Economic asphyxiation. I'm Lisa Brady, Fox News. That's how the U.S. Treasury Secretary describes the next move against Iran.
24: We are launching an economic onslaught against Iran's financial connections around the globe.
23: Secretary Scott Bessent says the clock is ticking for countries and entities to sever economic ties with Iran or face their own consequences, including possible secondary sanctions, adding that no one is above being held accountable.
25: But the big question here is, how does the U.S. get Russia and China on board? They are the critical nations in terms of supporting Iran. Russia, as it continues to prosecute its war in Ukraine, and China, as it continues to look towards Taiwan, both have vested interests in keeping the U.S. tied up with Iran.
23: Fox's Jonathan Hunt in Tel Aviv. The U.S. and Canada blaming each other for a breakdown in trade talks.
26: Treasury Secretary Scott Bessent says President Trump wants Canadian leaders to negotiate in good faith following a breakdown in talks last week.
24: They were offered quite a good deal last week. They chose to reject it.
26: Higher import taxes hit dozens of Canadian products over the weekend. Canada's Prime Minister Mark Carney says his government will respond dollar for dollar and says Canada will only return to the negotiating table when the U.S. has the right attitude.
27: We could not accept what the U.S. had offered, nor could we give what they asked.
26: Carney also says he intends to expand trade relationships with the EU and other partners.
23: Fox's Jared Halpern at the White House. The judge just denying a defense motion for a mistrial in the case against Lindsay Clancy, the Massachusetts mother charged with murder in the deaths of her three young children. The defense claims postpartum psychosis. Closing arguments are expected this week. A mixed finish on Wall Street. The Dow up 139 at the bell. 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
0: Born on America's darkest day, September 11th, 01, the Tunnel to Towers Foundation. They have been helping American heroes ever since. Heroes like U.S. Army Sergeant William Bernard McKenna, exposed to burn pits. McKenna later died from T-cell lymphoma, leaving his wife, Dina, and two daughters. Tunnel to Towers honored Sergeant McKenna. 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Donate $11 a month. 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
33: And this is Deontay Berry reporting. A person was found deceased following response to an automated iPhone crash detection early Sunday morning in Hopkinsville. Crews were dispatched to the area of Eagle Way Bypass and Eagle Cove Drive just before 1 a.m. after 911 received an automated crash detection alert from an iPhone. A search began around the area, and a vehicle was found off the roadway. It appears that the vehicle flipped multiple times and the driver, 25-year-old Tyquavius Perot, was ejected in the process and pronounced deceased at the scene. The weather looks like it'll stay calm to start the week off before some thunderstorms move in during the midweek and temperatures look to creep back up. Meteorologist Dan Spath with the National Weather Service in Paducah says this week has started out downright lovely and it looks to stay cooler and dry until about Wednesday when rain and storms slide back into the area before things clear out again. At this time, the National Weather Service isn't expecting any severe weather with our Wednesday storms, calling for average thunderstorms with some light blustery wind and lightning.
1: And bottom line up front, like I said, quiet weather. Start the week, there is one significant chance of showers and thunderstorms, and that's mostly Wednesday into Wednesday night. Don't have any specific hazards that we're overly concerned about with that, just the general lightning, locally heavy rainfall type stuff. And then dry before and dry after that.
33: And Christian County has a new star after Anaya Wilford was named the 2027 Christian County Distinguished Young Woman Sunday night. The Distinguished Young Women of Christian County hosts an annual scholarship program for young women who are rising high school seniors. Deontay Berry reporting.
2: Here's your WHOP Weather Center forecast. High of 86 this afternoon, under mainly sunny skies, northerly winds 5 to 10 miles an hour. Mainly clear tonight, lows dip down to about 60. Tomorrow, 88. A blend of clouds and sun Wednesday, with highs around 91. 89, slight chance of thunderstorms Thursday. That's the forecast from the WHOP Weather Center. I'm meteorologist Megan Mulford. Currently, it's 84 degrees.
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0: All right, our final moments. The tide has turned dramatically in this conflict with Iran as they are now on the brink of bankruptcy. We'll finish with Nathan Sales, then we'll get to your calls coming up as well. 800-941-SEAN. You know, one of the things that I warned about and I said that we will be talking about and discussing this for decades is the 4 years of open borders under Biden, Harris, and Mayorkas, even though they proclaimed to the world that the border's closed and the border's secure, just like, you know, Joe Biden was not a cognitive mess, is, you know, over 12 million people, not including gotaways. And you're talking about unvetted illegals, and they came from well over 200 countries. Many of those countries had terror ties. We know there are known terrorists in the country. Now, to the credit of Kash Patel, the FBI, the crackdown on crime, Tom Homan, and obviously the secretaries of Homeland Security, Kristi Noem, now Mark Wayne Mullen, they've gotten rid of a lot of the known terrorists. They've gotten a lot of the murderers, rapists, child molesters, other violent criminals, cartel members and gang members. Now, it's very risky work, et cetera. Here's the problem. You know, if we want to know what our future would have been, just take a look at Europe. And because of not only the adaptation of radical climate alarmism, socialism and unfettered illegal immigration without assimilation, you know, look at what the result is. Iranian hackers were able to shut down UK power plants. Now, I don't know to the extent that this may be domestic because they've allowed people from all over the world to not assimilate to their country. Even Bill Maher suggested if you're not willing to assimilate, you do not belong here, period, end of sentence, end stop. But that would have been our future if Donald Trump didn't shut the border down and he proved he can do it in record time.
1: Right, Sean. And the border is important for so many different reasons, economic reasons, law and order reasons, human trafficking, narcotics trafficking. But don't overlook the terrorism threat. As you said, a large number, an ultimately unknown number of known and suspected terrorists were able to come across the southern border during the last 4 years. And that's a mess that's going to take some time to clean up. I think the administration has rightly prioritized that, tracking down gotaways, tracking down people who are known or suspected terrorists, along with criminals and drug dealers. But that is a long-term play. It's not something you can flip the switch and just fix the problem overnight. So thankfully, the team is looking at it very carefully. But as long as that border remained open for 4 years, we're going to be dealing with the aftershocks of that for a long time to come.
0: Yeah, no, I totally agree with you. And I think that this is a really dangerous time. For people that don't understand Sharia and the long-term strategies of radical Islamists, they're thinking in terms of 1,000 years. And their goal is, you know, a worldwide caliphate. Can you explain that in the 60 seconds we have left?
1: I'll do my best, Sean. When it comes to the Iranian regime, the thing you have to keep in mind is this is a revolutionary regime. It came to power in the late 1970s, seeking to remake not just Iranian society, but global society. And it became the leader of what it sees as initially a regional movement to upend secular governments or Sunni governments and replace them with similarly revolutionary, violent terrorist regimes. That's why you see the Iranian regime supporting terror groups like Hezbollah in Lebanon, a state within a state that serves Iran's interests. That's why you see Iran supporting groups like the Houthis in Yemen. Once again, a violent terrorist group that can destabilize the society from within and promote the revolutionary cause of the Iranian regime. That's what they're trying to do on a regional scale. It's what they're trying to do on a global scale.
0: All right. I appreciate your time. Former Ambassador Nathan Sales, thank you, sir, for being with us. We'll get to your calls coming up straight ahead. Toll free, our number is 800-941-SEAN. If you want to be a part of the program, we have the other news of the day. We'll get to that.
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3: And this update is brought to you by Ashburnton's All Clean. The weather looks like it'll stay calm to start the week off before some thunderstorms move in during the midweek and temperatures look to creep back up. Meteorologist Dan Spath with the National Weather Service in Paducah says this week has started out downright lovely and it looks to stay cooler and dry until about Wednesday when rain and storms slide back into the area before things clear out again. Christian County has a new star after Anaya Wilford was named the 2027 Christian County Distinguished Young Woman Sunday Night. The Distinguished Young Women of Christian County hosts an annual scholarship program for young women who are rising high school seniors. And for its 18th year, the Butterfly Festival in Oak Grove returns to showcase the beauty of butterflies while providing fun experiences for the public. It's set for September 5th from 11 a.m. to 4 p.m. at the War Memorial Walking Trail. Deontay Berry reporting.
4: Here's your WHOP Weather Center forecast. High of 86 this afternoon, under mainly sunny skies, northerly winds 5 to 10 miles an hour. Mainly clear tonight, lows dip down to about 60. Tomorrow, 88. A blend of clouds and sun Wednesday with highs around 91. 89, slight chance of thunderstorms Thursday. That's the forecast from the WHOP Weather Center. I'm meteorologist Megan Mulford. Currently, it's 84 degrees.
5: This is a Bloomberg Money Minute. Wall Street kicked off the week on a cautious note, mixed. The Dow gained 140, while the Nasdaq lost 200 points, and the S&P was down by 21. This as traders examined Treasury Secretary Bessent's plan to isolate Iran from the global economy. The U.S. will allow Mexican cattle shipments into two additional U.S. ports over the next 2 months to boost beef supplies. A port in Douglas, Arizona has resumed trade after being largely halted for the past year to prevent the spread of the New World screwworm parasite. The USDA plans to reopen ports in New Mexico, with a second port reopening in 30 days and a third reopening 30 days after that. Prime Minister Mark Carney says U.S. trade demands confirm Canada's fears that President Trump is seeking to dismantle its auto industry, as Trump threatened new 50% tariffs on Canadian vehicles, auto parts, and steel. Carney says Canada remains willing to negotiate, but only if Washington approaches trade talks as a partnership between sovereign countries. Matt Piper, Bloomberg Radio.
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9: Fox News, I'm John Saucier. Canadian Prime Minister Mark Carney working on a trade agreement on U.S. tariffs and says while they were able to make some progress, talks ultimately fell apart because of demands from the United States.
10: We made progress. We did make some progress in recent weeks. In the end, that momentum reversed. And we could not accept what the U.S. had offered, nor could we give what they asked.
9: President Trump accusing Canada of ripping off the U.S. for years in a recent post on Truth Social. Some Canadian goods imported into the United States now facing a 50% tariff. Treasury Secretary Scott Bessent questioning Canadian Prime Minister Carney's decision not to agree to a deal.
11: Is he trying to benefit himself, the Liberal Party, or the Canadian people? Because they were offered a very good job.
9: The Canadian Prime Minister blamed a collapse in trade talks on U.S. negotiators issuing a bunch of last-minute demands, vowed to set his own tariffs in retaliation starting next month. 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
12: I'm Mike Gavin in for Gordon Deal. 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Georgia Senator John Ossoff has jabbed at President Trump for months. Could this be an audition for the 2028 presidential race? We'll explore. 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
1: A second person has been recovered from Lake Cumberland following two separate drownings over the weekend. The body of 42-year-old Andy Schmidt was recovered Sunday morning near Wolf Creek after he went underwater while swimming and never resurfaced. Then, just hours later, the body of 66-year-old Ricky Turner was pulled from the water near Pittman Creek after he jumped off of a boat and never resurfaced. A man is facing charges in connection with a deadly stabbing in Muhlenberg County that occurred over the weekend. Authorities say 39-year-old Wayne Browning is in custody on counts including murder and first-degree assault. Investigators believe that Browning stabbed a man who was found critically hurt during a traffic stop in Greenville on Saturday night. I'm Joe Lincoln.
0: This is the Kentucky News Network.
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7: Here's your WHOP Weather Center forecast. High of 86 this afternoon, under mainly sunny skies, northerly winds 5 to 10 miles an hour. Mainly clear tonight, lows dip down to about 60. Tomorrow, 88. A blend of clouds and sun Wednesday, with highs around 91. 89, slight chance of thunderstorms Thursday. That's the forecast from the WHOP Weather Center. I'm meteorologist Megan Mulford. Currently, it's 84 degrees.
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0: Hey, let's get back to our busy telephones. Our toll-free number today and every day this Monday, 800-941-SHAWN, if you want to join us. We have Andy in the great state of Georgia. Andy, how are you? Glad you called.
1: Hey, good afternoon, Sean. Hey, ditto on what you had just said. I thank you for following in the footsteps of the great Bob Brandt, Rush Limbaugh. I love listening to you. Been listening to you forever. Rush since 1990. But
0: I got to tell you, I mean, I only say this, and I mean this with great humility. There's no, I said it at the time, nobody can replace him. We just can't. And but he would want us to continue the fight and the process that he started, and he captivated the nation. And we just have to up our game every day, up our game every day. Don't give up. And we try to do that with your help. We'll make it happen.
1: Well, I'm not giving up, but, you know, like you, moved out of New York, upstate New York, and moved to Georgia because the kids and grandkids moved out of New York because of freedom. My wife and I follow them down here. We're in.
0: Yeah, I'm worried about Georgia's election, to be very blunt with you. This guy Ossoff is a phony.
1: He definitely is. I worry about everything that's going on in Georgia here. But and I hope that Jackson gets in. I pray that Jackson gets in. But one of the big things that are happening in Georgia is we are overrunning flock cameras and freedom. I took an oath years ago at 17 in the Marine Corps to uphold and defend the Constitution. And I see our rights being taken away with these flock cameras.
0: Most people don't know what you're talking about. Let me explain flock cameras. What these are cameras that the government puts up, and this drives me nuts. This was another way to increase revenue to New York and New York City coffers. They have these red light cameras. I think people can relate to that, where, you know, they're constantly taking pictures, and let's say you think it's yellow, you try to make the light, it turns red, boom, you get hit with a ticket, they'll mail it to you. It drives me up a wall. It's like Big Brother all over the place. A flock camera actually captures license plate numbers in real time, record the vehicle, make, model, color, any unique features, bumper stickers, whatever, stores the data on a cloud network where police and subscribers can search for, you know, vehicle movement. Data normally deletes automatically in some cases, in others it does not. And what bothers me about it is it's connected to a network that's, you know, monitoring people that don't break the law. And it just is too reminiscent of, in my mind, of Big Brother. It's like an Orwellian nightmare to me.
1: It definitely is. And, you know, one of the things I think about with flock, and you know from experience living in New York, when we had COVID up there, if these flock cameras were up there and I left my house, because, of course, I didn't get the shot, and I left my house, they would have got me on flock, and who knows what they would have done to me. And the thing is that I feel that, you know, we are turning into China and we have to stop it. You know, I agree with you with what's going on with Iran and everything. But I meet every morning with 15 to 20 local Romeos, you know, retired old men eating out at the Dairy Queen in Bullock County. We talk
0: about. Oh, man, Dairy Queen's awesome. I love it.
1: Oh, they got the greatest one here. One of the only three in Georgia that serve breakfast. And the owners.
0: Oh, that's really cool. I love that.
1: Oh, he's great. But, you know, we all talk about Trump. We love Trump. Yeah, there's a handful of others out there, which we try to get them on our side. But we are worried about what's going on. We need them to really step up the game and just go after Iran, number one. Get our freedoms back. Keep our freedoms back. And a lot of the guys say he's got to watch what he says. I mean, sometimes I know he loves talking off the cuff and everything.
0: Listen, I've told him this, you know, many times privately. I've told him, you know, I've said it publicly. We don't need to hear every thought that goes through his head. And it just is the way he rolls. I mean, you can't change certain people. Nope. You know, here's one thing that the media had no access to Joe Biden. And Joe Biden couldn't answer questions off the cuff anyway. And, you know, it's a great thing that he gives all the access he does to the media. It's not a good thing that, you know, he'll talk to them for an hour and a half every day. And it's like, okay, enough. That's what I said to him. And he said, what do you mean? I'm like, we don't need every thought that goes through your head. Not everyone. You know, but, you know, I know Donald Trump pretty well. mark my words, 60 days out, he's going to dial in.
1: Well,
0: you know, somewhere around the 50-day mark is probably more realistic.
1: Well, President Trump, I used to drive express bus into Manhattan every day, and we did charter when Atlantic City opened. And when Trump bought the resorts and changes the Trump Plaza, and then he had Trump's castle in Atlantic City, he had no problem coming down and meeting the regular folks off the bus to thank them for coming to the casino.
0: Oh, my God, all the time. When I used to go to Trump Tower, long before he even thought about running for president, I mean, he'd walk me up, he'd walk me down, he'd pack up a bunch of his ties and, you know, and throw it in a bag, whether I wanted them. And I'm like, I don't need your free tie. I'm out of here. And he's like, no, this is the best tie. It's longer than the regular tie. I'm like, okay, thank you. But he's very, very generous to a fault. If people knew the person that I've known for 30 years, they'd have a very different point of view on him. They don't know he's wickedly funny, too. He's funny as hell. And, you know, you see it sometimes. He's like telling his jokes and he's doing like a stand up routine when he does his rallies. And, you know, he likes to be funny. I got to roll, Andy. God bless you. Please help us save Georgia, will you? 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
10: Is ticking. Elisa Brady, Fox News. That message from Treasury Secretary Scott Bessent saying the U.S. is putting countries and other entities on notice to cut economic ties with Iran or face financial consequences.
11: We are going to hold everyone accountable, and this is economic asphyxiation of this regime.
10: Iran remains defiant, warning any support for the new sanctions will be considered an act of war.
12: The Secretary of Iran's National Security Council writing today, quote, if the economic war continues, not a single drop of oil will be exported, neither through the Strait of Hormuz nor from anywhere in the Persian Gulf. But the pressure is beginning to tell in Iran. Inflation is skyrocketing. The availability of goods is dropping just as fast.
10: Fox Fox's Jonathan Hunt in Tel Aviv. The U.S. Supreme Court just clearing the way for an executive order restricting mail-in voting. However, the decision appears to leave room for more challenges in court, with time running out to make changes ahead of the midterms. Closing arguments expected this week at the trial of Lindsey Clancy, the Massachusetts mom charged with murdering her three young children, the defense claiming postpartum psychosis.
4: The court ended for the day with one of the prosecution's final two experts, forensic psychologist Dr. Kirk Heilburn. Now, Dr. Kirk says after interviewing Lindsey Clancy and reviewing her records, he testified he does not believe Clancy killed her three children because a male voice commanded her. He noted experiencing a temporary auditory hallucination and never before or after is very, very rare. Instead, Dr. Heilburn testified he believes Clancy was attempting suicide and deliberately wanted to take her children with her.
10: Fox's Brian Yenes at the courthouse in Plymouth, where at one point today the judge rejected a defense motion for a mistrial. 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
19: And this is Deontay Berry reporting. A person was found deceased following response to an automated iPhone crash detection early Sunday morning in Hopkinsville. Crews were dispatched to the area of Eagle Way Bypass and Eagle Cove Drive just before 1 a.m. after 911 received an automated crash detection alert from an iPhone. A search began around the area, and a vehicle was found off the roadway. It appears that the vehicle flipped multiple times, and the driver, 25-year-old Tyquavius Perot, was ejected in the process and pronounced deceased at the scene. The weather looks like it'll stay calm to start the week off before some thunderstorms move in during the midweek and temperatures look to creep back up. Meteorologist Dan Spath with the National Weather Service in Paducah says this week has started out downright lovely, and it looks to stay cooler and dry until about Wednesday, when rain and storms slide back into the area, before things clear out again. At this time, the National Weather Service isn't expecting any severe weather with our Wednesday storms, calling for average thunderstorms with some light blustery wind and lightning.
20: And bottom line up front, like I said, quiet weather. Start the week, there is one significant chance of showers and thunderstorms, and that's mostly Wednesday into Wednesday night. Don't have any specific hazards that we're overly concerned about with that, just the general lightning, locally heavy rainfall type stuff. And then dry before and dry after that.
19: And Christian County has a new star after Anaya Wilford was named the 2027 Christian County Distinguished Young Woman Sunday night. The Distinguished Young Women of Christian County hosts an annual scholarship program for young women who are rising high school seniors. Deontay Berry reporting.
10: Here's your WHOP Weather Center forecast. Lows level off around 60 tonight under mainly clear skies, winds out of the northeast at around 5 miles an hour. Bright sunshine expected tomorrow, daytime highs approaching 88. Lows dip down to about 66 tomorrow night. Temperatures above average Wednesday and Thursday with highs in the low 90s. That's the forecast from the WHOP Weather Center. I'm meteorologist Megan Mulford. Right now, 84.
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1: And this update is brought to you by Ashbrunson's All Clean. The weather looks like it'll stay calm to start the week off before some thunderstorms move in during the midweek and temperatures look to creep back up. Meteorologist Dan Spath with the National Weather Service in Paducah says this week has started out downright lovely, and it looks to stay cooler and dry until about Wednesday, when rain and storms slide back into the area before things clear out again. Christian County has a new star after Anaya Wilford was named the 2027 Christian County Distinguished Young Woman Sunday Night. The Distinguished Young Women of Christian County hosts an annual scholarship program for young women who are rising high school seniors. And for its 18th year, the Butterfly Festival in Oak Grove returns to showcase the beauty of butterflies while providing fun experiences for the public. It's set for September 5th from 11 a.m. to 4 p.m. at the War Memorial Walking Trail. Deontay Berry reporting.
2: Here's your WHOP Weather Center forecast. Lows level off around 60 tonight under mainly clear skies, winds out of the northeast at around 5 miles an hour. Bright sunshine expected tomorrow, daytime highs approaching 88. Lows dip down to about 66 tomorrow night. Temperatures above average Wednesday and Thursday with highs in the low 90s. That's the forecast from the WHOP Weather Center. I'm meteorologist Megan Mulford. Currently 85.
3: This is a Bloomberg Money Minute. Wall Street kicked off the week on a cautious note, with a sell-off in chipmakers outweighing an oil drop as traders examined Treasury Secretary Scott Bessent's plan to isolate Iran from the global economy. The Dow gained 140 points, the Nasdaq lost 200, and the S&P was down by 22 points. Oil settled near $85 a barrel after the Treasury chief threatened economic punishment against any country doing business with Iran as part of an economic D-Day campaign to isolate the country and end the war. NVIDIA shares dropped for a seventh straight session, the longest slide since 2022 ahead of the company's earnings. Investors are looking for Federal Reserve Chair Kevin Warsh to clarify his views on how the central bank should react to stubborn inflation when he speaks Friday at the annual gathering in Jackson Hole, Wyoming. And Shein is seeking to raise as much as $1.8 billion in its Hong Kong initial public offering. Matt Piper, Bloomberg Radio.
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5: Fox News, I'm Tom Graham. Nearly 90,000 people have been asked or ordered to leave their homes in Nevada. The so-called Hawk Fire continues to rage near Reno. Fox Weather's Max Gordon.
6: Dry conditions and strong winds fueled the fire. Officials say it was human caused, but wouldn't elaborate further as an investigation continues. Six people have been injured, three firefighters and three civilians.
5: A wildfire burning more than 15,000 acres so far. President Trump says his administration is taking steps to expand school choice as millions of students return to class.
7: The United States spends more money on education than any other country in the world by double, and our results should be better than they are.
5: Parents are eligible for a federal tax credit to cover tuition and other costs of private schools. Opponents, though, fear the money will be taken from traditional public schools. 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
8: I'm Mike Gavin in for Gordon Deal. Tuesday on This Morning, America's First News. Georgia Senator John Ossoff has jabbed at President Trump for months. Could this be an audition for the 2028 presidential race? We'll explore. Plus, the enrollment cliff heading for America's colleges and how the government spending problem is affecting your wallet now and in the future. 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
1: Students are heading back to class at the University of Kentucky today. It's the official start of the fall semester. A newly opened residence hall and additional lighting and security cameras are just some of the improvements made on campus over the summer break. Here's UK President Dr. Eli Capiluto with more on the Kerwin Blanding Residence Hall.
2: This is our 15th residence hall built through a public-private partnership. And the reason we've continued to do this, number one, we have excess demand, more than we ever thought. We have more and more students in our first-year class who want to live on campus.
1: More than 8,000 first-year and returning students have moved into their dorms over the last few weeks. 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I'm Joe Lincoln.
0: This is the Kentucky News Network.
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17: Here's your WHOP Weather Center forecast. Lows level off around 60 tonight under mainly clear skies. Winds out of the northeast at around 5 miles an hour. Bright sunshine expected tomorrow. Daytime highs approaching 88. Lows dip down to about 66 tomorrow night. Temperatures above average Wednesday and Thursday with highs in the low 90s. That's the forecast from the WHOP Weather Center. I'm meteorologist Megan Mulford. Currently 85.
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0: That's going to wrap things up for today. Hannity tonight, 9 Eastern on the Fox News Channel. We are loaded up. All right. Radicalism, socialism, you know, speaking to people on the street is very entertaining and fun. Brianna Lyman will do that. Tim Scott will join us today. Senator, South Carolina, Reince Priebus, Riley Gaines, Nancy Grace will join us. I'm telling you, this Lindsey Clancy case, it's not a slam dunk. I'm telling you, there's going to be a twist in this that nobody expects. Mark my words. Don't get your hopes up. Anyway, all coming up tonight, 9 Eastern, Hannity on Fox. We'll see you tonight. Set your DVR. Back here tomorrow. Thank you for making this show possible. Now, we all see the rise of anti-Semitism worldwide. It's continuing to happen every single day. The people of Israel, they continue to pay the price. The threat to Jewish communities is almost nonstop. Many Jewish families are living with fear simply because of their faith. 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
5: Thousands of foreigners could soon lose business and tourism visas. I'm Lee Silicera, Fox News. The State Department planning to revoke B-1 and B-2 visas issued over the last decade to foreign visitors seeking asylum in the U.S.
6: The State Department spokesman says the department is coordinating with Homeland Security to identify and revoke the non-immigrant visas of foreigners who came to the U.S. claiming to be short-term visitors, but then filed for asylum to stay permanently. Deputy Secretary of State Christopher Landau says asylum is not supposed to be a loophole to circumvent immigration law or extend tourist and business visas. The revocation could apply to as many as 200,000 foreigners, but is likely to face legal challenges.
5: Fox's Jared Halpern at the White House. The Supreme Court has cleared the way for President Trump to move ahead with his executive order restricting mail-in voting ahead of midterms, but the decision appears to leave room for additional court challenges that could slow the order. And as some states are starting to send mail-in ballots to voters in just a few weeks, time's running out to impose major changes. The missing wife of a Massachusetts police officer has been found dead in a case now considered a murder-suicide.
7: Worcester police officer 57-year-old Kurt Solomon was found killed in his home last Tuesday. Law enforcement said it was likely a domestic incident and released video of his wife, Karen, walking down a street in shorts and a shirt. They began an extensive search for her and warned that she may be armed and dangerous. Monday, Chief Paul Paul Saucier says they got a call from some people reporting that they'd seen a body in the woods, and they now believe it is Karen Solomon.
5: Fox's Jessica Rosenthal, a handgun was recovered at the scene, but police say it was not her husband's service weapon. Wall Street stocks drifted to a mixed finish as the markets awaited a speech by Fed Chair Kevin Warsh on Friday. The Dow up 140, the Nasdaq minus 200. 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
0: Born on America's darkest day, September 11th, 01, the Tunnel to Towers Foundation. They have been helping American heroes ever since. Heroes like U.S. Army Sergeant William Bernard McKenna, exposed to burn pits. McKenna later died from T-cell lymphoma, leaving his wife, Dina, and two daughters. Tunnel to Towers honored Sergeant McKenna. 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Donate $11 a month. 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
12: And this is Deontay Berry reporting. The weather looks like it will stay calm to start the week off before some thunderstorms move in during the midweek and temperatures look to creep back up. Meteorologist Dan Spath with the National Weather Service in Paducah says this week has started out downright lovely and looks to stay cooler and dry until about Wednesday when rain and storms slide back into the area. At this time, the National Weather Service isn't expecting any severe weather with our Wednesday storms, calling for average thunderstorms with some light blustery wind and lightning.
13: And bottom line up front, like I said, quiet weather. Start the week, there is one significant chance of showers and thunderstorms, and that's mostly Wednesday into Wednesday night. Don't have any specific hazards that we're overly concerned about with that, just the general lightning, locally heavy rainfall type stuff. And then dry before and dry after that.
12: For its 18th year, the Butterfly Festival in Oak Grove returns to showcase the beauty of butterflies while providing fun experiences for the public. The festival is hosted by Oak Grove Tourism and is set for September 5th at the War Memorial Walking Trail. The festival is from 11 to 4 p.m. and is free to all ages. To conclude the festival, 3,000 butterflies will be released, and before they fly away and start their migration path, events and public relations manager Scarlett Mayfield says they interact with visitors, creating unique and memorable experiences. And 49-year-old Stephen Caldwell and 45-year-old Amanda Tanner, both of Hopkinsville, were arrested for reportedly attempting to traffic $1 million worth of meth on Monday from Logan County to Sharon Grove. That's been your news. Deontay Berry reporting for WHOP News.
14: Here's your WHOP Weather Center forecast. Lows level off around 60. Tonight, under mainly clear skies, winds out of the northeast at around 5 miles an hour. Bright sunshine expected tomorrow. Daytime highs approaching 88. Lows dip down to about 66 tomorrow night. Temperatures above average Wednesday and Thursday, with highs in the low 90s. That's the forecast from the WHOP Weather Center. I'm meteorologist Megan Mulford. Currently 85.
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0: Hey, George Camel here. 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
2: A second person has been recovered from Lake Cumberland following two separate drownings over the weekend. The body of 42-year-old Andy Schmidt was recovered Sunday morning near Wolf Creek after he went underwater while swimming and never resurfaced. Then, just hours later, the body of 66-year-old Ricky Turner was pulled from the water near Pittman Creek after he jumped off of a boat and never resurfaced. A man is facing charges in connection with a deadly stabbing in Muhlenberg County that occurred over the weekend. Authorities say 39-year-old Wayne Browning is in custody on counts including murder and first-degree assault. Investigators believe that Browning stabbed a man who was found critically hurt during a traffic stop in Greenville on Saturday night. I'm Joe Lincoln.
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6: Here's your WHOP Weather Center forecast. Lows level off around 60 tonight under mainly clear skies. Winds out of the northeast at around 5 miles an hour. Bright sunshine expected tomorrow. Daytime highs approaching 88. Lows dip down to about 66 tomorrow night. Temperatures above average Wednesday and Thursday with highs in the low 90s. That's the forecast from the WHOP Weather Center. I'm meteorologist Megan Mulford. Currently 85.
7: This is a Bloomberg Money Minute. Stocks drifted to a mixed finish as the countdown ticks toward potentially market-moving events coming later in the week. The S&P slipped 0.3%, pulling further from its record set earlier this month. The Dow added 0.3%, and the Nasdaq fell 0.8%. The dollar rallied as Treasury Secretary Scott Bessent said the U.S. will cut Iran off from the global financial system. Investors are waiting for NVIDIA's profit report coming Wednesday, which could shed light on how strong the AI boom remains. On Friday, Federal Reserve Chair Kevin Warsh will give a speech as pressure rises on him to hike interest rates to get inflation under control. Mexican President Claudia Sheinbaum is expressing optimism she can reach a trade deal with President Trump as her chief negotiator leads talks in Washington. The collapse of U.S.-Canada talks might create an opening for Sheinbaum, at least she's hoping, as the U.S. may be reluctant to open a second major front with another key trade partner. Matt Piper, Bloomberg Radio.
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10: Fox News, I'm John Saucier. Treasury Secretary Scott Bessent announcing a new round of sanctions against Iran as talks over reopening the Strait of Hormuz remain stalled. The Treasury Secretary claims no country that works with Iran will be able to avoid sanctions.
11: The actions of Treasury and other agencies will tighten the noose and block every potential source of revenue that funds the IRGC and the evil Iranian regime.
10: Well, the Secretary of War, Pete Hegseth, he's visiting a military supplier in Wisconsin today. He says these new sanctions don't rule out the idea of more strikes against Iran.
12: If Iran is foolish enough to overplay their hand or mess with the American military, we'll do what we need to do.
10: China is one of several nations that buys oil from Iran. Iran says it will respond harshly to these new sanctions, warn any country's support of the sanctions will be seen as an act of war. 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
14: Alan is in Indianapolis. Hey, Alan, how are you?
15: I'm all right. How are you?
14: Better than I deserve. What's up?
15: So I'm looking for some help getting my fiance on board with sticking to a budget.
14: Okay. How long have you been engaged?
15: We've been engaged for about a year.
14: Okay. And when will you be getting married?
15: We haven't set a solid date on it yet. We've got a one-year-old, so between taking care of him and I'd like to be a little bit better out of debt before we get married.
14: Why? You already had a baby.
15: Back. Yeah.
14: And what's the point? Might as well get married.
15: Yeah.
14: Okay. Anyway, side subject. All right. Now, the...
16: How old are you guys, Alan?
15: I'm 26 and she's 25.
16: Okay, great. And what's the conversations been like about budgeting together? You're not married, so you technically should still be on separate budgets with separate incomes and everything until you're legally married, just to protect. She needs that protection for her and you need that protection for you. But
15: she won't be entirely honest about how much debt she has. I know it's excess of $15,000.
16: Why won't she be honest?
15: You know, I don't think she wants to tell me how much, and I know she hasn't been paying a lot of it. She moved away from her hometown to move down with me, and I've been the primary source of income for both of us since that happened.
16: You think she has $15,000 in debt or savings?
15: Debt.
16: Debt, okay. And why would she not want to be honest with you?
15: I think she's embarrassed about it.
16: Because of the way you've presented it?
15: I mean, that could be some of it. I think she doesn't like where she's at, and she doesn't want to open up to me about it entirely because it's a vulnerable thing for her, and that's something that she kind of struggles with, being vulnerable, especially about stuff like that.
16: Okay, so I think that's probably more of the root issue, is that you guys are living together, you have a baby together, you're engaged to be married, and from a relational IQ stance, you guys don't have the relational equity to hold each other's situations. And does that feel like a red flag to you, that you guys can't be fully honest about what's going on?
15: Yeah, it definitely does.
16: Yeah. So I would work on having that conversation. And the way you present it, Alan, is really, really important. Because if she feels like crap when it comes to money, if she feels dumb, if she regrets all of this, and you're like, well, you need to be doing this and this and this, and you got to, you know, sometimes people can come hard on someone that's already down. And so I would say to love her really well in that, and to have a lot of humility, a lot of grace. And your desire is to know her and to know her situation, and not to shame her, but for you guys to start working together to have a plan for your future, because your future, I'm hoping, is together, right? And to be a married couple. And so to make some progress forward.
14: What do you
16: make?
14: Some
16: steps.
15: So last year I made about $96,000.
14: Okay. What do you do?
17: I'm a law enforcement officer.
18: Okay, good. Okay. Well, if what, the way I answer questions and the way we always have on the Ramsey Show is, what would I do if I woke up in your shoes? Knowing what I know about the data that's out there and what it takes to win in a marriage and what it, the data that's on that and the data that's what it takes to win to build wealth. And by the way, they're pretty similar, which is interesting. So the single people that are 30 that are living together have a net worth that's somewhere around 14 times smaller than the married people that are 30 that are living together. And so the data tells us that marriage tends towards a much better financial situation versus being in the being in shacked up, okay? That's what the data tells us. Uh-huh. So now that I know that, I'm getting married this weekend. I already
16: Not for the money.
18: But I have a child.
16: But you have a
18: quality, I'm taking this lady. I'm already taking care
16: You're
18: of her.
16: You're basically married, Alan.
18: You might as well be. And so go ahead and get that done. And there's no, like, I have to get out of debt first. I didn't have to wait to have a baby. So no, I mean, that's a lot bigger deal than getting out of debt. So that's what I would do. I'd get married this weekend. And then to Rachel's point, I would begin to say, okay, we are going to work on all of our prosperity and all of our bright future together. And we together are going to make decisions that caused that to happen. And so, and I'm going to help and you're going to help and we're both going to have a vote and we need to sit down and say, okay, what's blocking that? And so whatever debt you got, hon, we're going to clean it up right quick. That's our first thing. And then we're going to start saving money for retirement. Saving money for an emergency fund. Then we're going to save money for a down payment. Then we're going to save money for retirement. Then we're going to save money for junior's college fund. And then we're going to pay off the house and we're going to become millionaires in the next 12 years. And we are going to sit down together and we're going to look at that and we're both going to tell each other everything about everything. And I'm going to help and you're going to help. And that's what Rachel's talking about, building relational equity. And there's no shaming in that. It's like, you did what? Unless, after we agree to doing something, you go back and do something else.
16: Yeah, but the power dynamic in the situation. Is she home with the baby, Alan? Because you said she's not bringing it. She's not bringing home an income, right?
17: She is. She works part-time. So, okay. Because she feels like she needs time out of the house, and I'm not going to be one to argue with that.
16: Okay. So. Yeah. No, it's great. It's great.
18: Yeah. So that's what I would do. I want us to be aligned on saving money. I want us to be aligned on getting out of debt. I want us to be aligned on what we're spending. And both of us talking about it and both of us having a vote in this as a husband and wife team. And let's go see the pastor or the justice of the peace this weekend, and then let's go build our life together.
16: Yes.
18: And because you're trying to run around with one foot on the boat and one on the dock, and the boat keeps rocking, and you're going to end up in the lake.
16: Mm-hmm.
18: And so you need to get all in to the boat or back off on the dock, one of the two.
16: And remember, Alan, money is it's not the end goal, right? Of marriage
18: it's
16: for
18: the
16: you
18: working
16: guys.
18: Together thing.
16: It's the exactly. It is. It's what it produces. What the money represents. When you guys are on the same page, you both have a voice. You're both being heard. Both of your opinions matter. Like all of that is a practice to every other part. When you're talking about parenting and you're talking about in-law, right? Like you're all the same person. And so when you can kind of work on one area of your life like that to get on the same page together, it's huge. And to know her. And to serve her well, honestly, Alan, I would be like, you're a police officer. You know what to do. Step up, yeah. Step up and take care of her.
18: Yeah, you see the families every day that things aren't going well with.
16: Yeah.
18: And so, you can just, all you got to do is look at that and go, that's my anti-mentor. I'm going to go the other direction of those mm-hmm. things. And none of the things Rachel and I have been talking about is what you're seeing.
16: Yeah, the life you can create, Alan, as a husband, as a father, like all of that is incredible. Men that step up
18: to serve and protect
16: and take care of. Yes, it is literally part of your DNA in your job. And when men do that and their wife, again, I'm so big on this, but they have an equal say. They have the ability to have an opinion and they are heard. Like all of that together is beautiful. It is. Almost every man I know,
18: and we also
16: wants
18: see
16: to step
18: it
16: up.
18: Works.
16: And it works.
18: It's very practical.
16: Yes.
18: It absolutely works. what ends up happening is you have a high-quality marriage, and you've got lots
16: secure.
18: Of communication.
16: She feels secure.
18: Yeah.
16: You feel like you are doing your part.
18: Yep.
16: In stepping up. Like, all of that is in this conversation. And so I think there's a quality of marriage element there that's so big that you get to step into, Alan. And not to shame her, but you get to walk beside and help. And it's a really, it's a beautiful thing. And thank God for that, for two parents like that with this baby, you know?
18: Good for this kid.
16: Yeah, absolutely.
18: Get married this weekend.

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11: Here's your WHOP Weather Center forecast. Lows level off around 60 tonight under mainly clear skies, winds out of the northeast at around 5 miles an hour. Bright sunshine expected tomorrow, daytime highs approaching 88. Lows dip down to about 66 tomorrow night. Temperatures above average Wednesday and Thursday with highs in the low 90s. That's the forecast from the WHOP Weather Center. I'm meteorologist Megan Mulford. Currently 85.
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13: Devin is with us in Denver. Hi, Devin. How are you?
14: Good. How are you today?
13: Better than I deserve. What's up?
14: I was a minority owner in electrical business. And I had to sell it. Well, I sold out, and I'm going to get my payout, and I'm trying to decide if I invest in a mutual fund or pay off my mortgage, which it's at 2.875%.
13: Okay.
14: On a 30-year mortgage with 25 years left.
13: What's the balance on your mortgage?
14: $422,000.
13: Wow. Nice payout. What's your payout?
14: Well,
13: what's your payout
14: going to
13: be?
14: $335.
13: Oh, so you don't have enough to pay off the mortgage?
14: No.
13: You don't have the other $100.
14: And I do have. I have about $90,000 in savings right now.
13: Oh.
14: But I was going to use that to start my business back up, mm-hmm. and keep that aside for our 3 to 6 months emergency fund.
13: Okay. All right. Well, let's go back to the original premise, and then let's figure out what to do with your particular situation. The original premise is I don't want to pay off my 2.875%, and rather I'd rather invest it instead. I would not go with that theory. That theory doesn't hold up when we study the actual data of people who become millionaires. When we studied 10,000 millionaires, the number of them that said I borrowed on my home so that I could invest and that made me a millionaire was precisely zero. We didn't find a single millionaire that did that. And that's the essence of what you're doing. You're saying, when you don't pay off your house, it's the same as borrowing on it, right? And so, no, I'm always going to lead you to getting out of debt completely as fast as we can. But you've got some competing goals, and you don't have enough money to do this whole thing here. So there's something to think about. So how long have you been away from that business?

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2: And this update is brought to you by Ashburnson's All Clean. The weather looks like it'll stay calm to start the week off before some thunderstorms move in during the midweek and temperatures look to creep back up. Meteorologist Dan Spath with the National Weather Service in Paducah says this week has started out downright lovely and it looks to stay cooler and dry until about Wednesday when rain and storms slide back into the area before things clear out again. Christian County has a new star after Anaya Wilford was named the 2027 Christian County Distinguished Young Woman Sunday Night. The Distinguished Young Women of Christian County hosts an annual scholarship program for young women who are rising high school seniors. And for its 18th year, the Butterfly Festival in Oak Grove returns to showcase the beauty of butterflies while providing fun experiences for the public. It's set for September 5th from 11 a.m. to 4 p.m. at the War Memorial Walking Trail. Deontay Berry reporting.
3: Here's your WHOP Weather Center forecast. Lows level off around 60 tonight under mainly clear skies, winds out of the northeast at around 5 miles an hour. Bright sunshine expected tomorrow, daytime highs approaching 88. Lows dip down to about 66 tomorrow night. Temperatures above average Wednesday and Thursday with highs in the low 90s. That's the forecast from the WHOP Weather Center. I'm meteorologist Megan Mulford. Right now, it's 84 degrees.
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9: This is a Bloomberg Money Minute. Wall Street kicked off the week on a cautious note, mixed. The Dow gained 140 while the Nasdaq lost 200 points. The S&P was down by 22. Elon Musk says SpaceX's first AI satellites powered by NVIDIA chips will initially launch in the fourth quarter of next year and hit significant scale in 2028. SpaceX has filed with the FCC for approval to launch a network of as many as 1 million satellites to do complex computing for AI. SpaceX shares closed down 1.5% at $135. The U.S. will allow Mexican cattle shipments into two additional U.S. ports over the next 2 months to boost beef supplies. A port in Douglas, Arizona, has resumed trade after being largely halted for the past year to prevent the spread of the New World screwworm parasite. And tomorrow, Dunkin' is handing out 1 million free drinks, specialty coffee and frozen ones. It's done through the app with a code which will drop at some point tomorrow. So follow their social media. Matt Piper, Bloomberg Radio.
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7: Fox News, I'm Tom Rigotti. The Trump administration is setting new sanctions against Iran and its economic partners as talks over reopening the Strait of Hormuz remain stalled. War Secretary Pete Hegseth warns the new sanctions don't rule out more strikes on Iran.
11: If Iran is foolish enough to overplay their hand or mess with the American military, we'll do what we need to do.
7: Iran says it will respond harshly and warns any country's support for the sanctions will be seen as an act of war. Tens of thousands of foreigners could soon lose business and tourism visas as part of an immigration crackdown by the Trump administration.
12: A State Department spokesman says the department is coordinating with Homeland Security to identify and revoke the non-immigrant visas of foreigners who came to the U.S. claiming to be short-term visitors, but then filed for asylum to stay permanently.
7: That's Fox's Jared Halperin. 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Fox News.
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13: In the lobby of Ramsey Solutions is the debt-free stage. On the debt-free stage, Colton and Allie join us, which means they're debt-free. Congratulations, you two. How are you?
14: Good.
15: Thank you. We're doing good.
13: Excellent. Where do you guys live?
14: We're from Hillman, Michigan.
13: Which is near what?
14: Alpena, Michigan.
13: Which is near what?
14: Northern Northeast Michigan.
13: Ah, okay. Thank you.
15: You got the glove.
13: Thank you. Yep. I had to get something going there. Right. Way to go. Well, thank you for coming all the way to Tennessee. Where did you guys, how much debt have you paid off?
15: Paid off $140,000.
13: Wow. Amazing. How long did that take?
15: 22 months.
13: Good for you. And your range of income during that 2 years?
15: I'm around $150,000 to $170,000.
13: Wow. What do you guys do for a living?
14: I'm an electrician.
13: Mm-hmm.
15: And I work in mergers and acquisitions.
13: Ah, very good. And you're killing it. Way to go, y'all. What kind of debt was your $140,000?
15: It was our mortgage.
13: You paid off your house! Oh! You guys are so weird!
15: Well,
13: how old
15: done.
13: Are you two?
14: I'm 24.
15: I'm 23.
16: But you can't buy a house in America today. We have an affordability crisis.
15: Oh,
13: but you two
15: gosh.
13: Not only bought one at 24 and 22?
15: 23.
13: And you paid off. What's the house worth?
15: About $250,000.
0: Good.
13: Oh, it's a good-looking house, too.
0: I love your planters.
15: Thank you.
0: Love the hanging planters.
14: She gets all the credit.
13: That's
14: for
13: a
14: that.
13: Great starter house.
0: Well done, y'all.
13: So how long y'all been married?
14: About 3 years.
13: Okay.
14: Just over 3 years.
13: So a little bit into the marriage, like a year into the marriage, you went, we buy the house at that point?
14: Yeah.
13: And then you went, we're tearing into this thing. We're going to knock it out.
14: Yeah, we were on the same page right when we got married.
13: Okay. So how did all this Ramsey stuff infect you guys?
14: I actually basically grew up with it and then kind of infected her once we started to hang out and get married.
13: There's no vaccine.
0: But did you guys have... any student loan debt or anything going into the marriage? Like, you guys went in debt-free?
15: We're actually high school sweethearts, so we actually started dating when we were 14, and he showed me the Dave Ramsey podcast. We actually worked at a berry farm together, and so, like, in the summers, and so we'd actually listen to the podcast while we're picking strawberries and raspberries.
0: Okay. Through school? Did you guys do school?
15: So, yes. So, we paid our way through school. We were both on the same page, no student loans. We paid with our wedding. We paid through our wedding, so we didn't want to have any debt going into the marriage.
13: You guys are like unicorns. You're amazing. So what's your degree in?
15: Financial planning.
13: Of course.
14: And I just had a certificate, electrical certificate.
0: Oh, yes.
13: Did your apprenticeship and all that.
14: Yep.
13: Yeah. And you're both killing it. Way to go. And what'd you pay for the house?
14: It was
15: 225.
14: Yeah, 225.
13: Okay. Wow.
0: Amazing, you guys. And within... 3 years, right? 2 years.
14: Yes.
0: 2 years, you said.
14: Yep.
15: 2 years. Yeah, 2 years. And
0: okay, so what did life look like? Because you guys are newlyweds. What did you do lifestyle-wise to
13: pay off $140,000 in 22 months?
0: To pay this off? Was it just like we're going to cut everything and go intense? Or do you feel like you kind of did what you wanted still and threw extra? Like how did you do it?
15: Yeah, we didn't feel like – I mean, we were still doing what we wanted to do. We still went on multiple vacations. We actually did some house renovations. Mostly what we did is we lived on his income, and then anything I made, we just threw at the house.
0: Okay.
15: So we just basically lived on one income, and yeah, threw my income at the house.
0: And did it.
13: I just figured it out. So, you know these guys on TikTok that say Dave Ramsey bought his first house for a box of strawberries?
14: Yeah.
13: That's what they did. That's what they did. They picked berries. That's how they did
0: for
13: it.
0: College.
13: That's
0: right.
13: That was the Dave Ramsey plan. That's it.
14: For a bucket of strawberries.
0: Oh, my gosh, you guys. Amazing.
17: Wow.
0: What do your parents say?
16: They got to be dancing.
14: Yeah, I think they're proud.
0: Yeah.
16: They're pretty sure you're not going to be in their basement.
14: No. They didn't think we were too crazy, so yeah. That was good.
16: Well, both taught you to work. They taught you to live like this. Both of you, you know, you had – that's hard work.
14: Yeah.
16: I mean, you're
14: – Yeah, I'm glad we're not doing it now.
16: Yeah, if you do that, you're pretty sure you want to get an education. You're pretty sure you want to get a trade,
14: yeah.
16: Right?
14: Yeah.
16: So you don't end up there
0: How
16: for
0: How much
16: life.
0: Was your mortgage every month?
15: It was $1,236.
0: Mm-hmm. Okay. Yeah. That's amazing. I mean, what's crazy is if you not that you have to live in this house forever, right? You guys can upgrade eventually if you want.
14: Yeah.
0: But if you just invested your house payment at your age of 26 all the way to 67, you'd have $16.5 million just investing your house payment from here on out.
14: Yep.
0: That's insane, y'all. Is that crazy?
14: Yeah.
0: It's crazy.
15: I have a financial calculator, so I do a lot of the financial numbers.
0: Oh, so she knows. She knows. I know. We have this new fancy studio phone. I was like, well, I want to plug in those numbers.
15: Yeah, I'm definitely the nerd.
0: Oh, my gosh. Okay, so does it feel different? I mean, it wasn't – you guys didn't have it for too long, but how does it feel?
14: It feels good.
15: It feels awesome. It feels free. Like we don't have – it literally just felt like a deep breath. We can breathe. If anything happens, if I were to lose my job, if he were to lose his job,
14: that would be
15: we're,
14: fine.
15: We're okay.
0: We're okay, yes.
16: And on top of that, you're going to be really, really, really okay.
14: Yeah.
16: Amazing.
14: Right. And generous.
0: Yes, yeah. And generous. That's right.
16: Yeah, absolutely.
0: So what do you tell the young people listening? We have a lot of younger listeners now, a lot of Gen Z. What would you tell them if they're sitting there at 24, 25 – and they want to be you all eventually one day.
14: I would say, I know a lot of people say to be on the same page before you get married. I mean, that's definitely just be on the same page as each other.
0: Yeah.
15: And it's possible. I think a lot of times it's like we get so caught up in this victim mentality almost where it's like, expenses, groceries are expensive. Gas is expensive. Like we're feeling it too.
0: Mm-hmm.
15: But you don't have to let that be everything. You can whatever you want your reality to be, you can go and fight for it 100%. And there's power too, like when you get married and you guys are on the same page working for the same goals and you're on the same track, there's a power in that.
16: Oh, it's a huge power.
0: Mm-hmm.
16: Yeah.
0: Amazing.
16: Like $170,000 worth of boom. Yeah, that's pretty stinking incredible.
0: That's amazing.
16: Yeah. So I mean, you guys, you were not in debt or not been married long enough to really have felt that just the grotesque weight, it was kind of a brush with it.
14: Yeah.
16: So instead of that feeling the relief from that, I'm guessing you just really feel accomplished.
15: Yeah.
16: Like you really realize how sharp you are and how we really did this. And I'm just going to kind of walk around with my shoulders thrown back a little bit and be proud.
14: Yep.
16: You should. I'm proud of you. And I know
15: Thank
16: your parents
15: you.
16: Are proud of you. And you're an example. Where we hear is that you can't buy a house, you can't buy a house, you can't buy a house. And not only did you buy a house, but at 23 freaking years old, you paid it off. So, I mean, shut up. Hold my beer, right?
15: When
16: my gosh.
15: When we actually bought the house, our goal was to pay it off in hopefully less than 5 years. And it just kept kind of snowballing. And then we're like, oh, well, maybe 3 years. And then it was.
14: It's kind of addicting.
15: Yeah, it was addicting to see the number go down.
16: It's gamified is what it is.
0: Good.
16: That's exactly what it is. That's hilarious.
0: Well, Colton, y'all are great.
16: Powerful. I'm so proud
0: of you. Well done.
16: You're going to have so stinking much money. It's going to be ridiculous. And you're going to be able to be generous and change your family tree. And then send your grandkids to pick strawberries later.
14: Yeah, yep.
16: That's good. That'll be a good thing.
15: Hopefully for fun and not for work.
0: That's right.
16: I don't know. I don't think
14: it was good money.
16: It's not the end of the world for 3 months. You can do a lot of stuff for 3 months.
14: Yep.
16: And yeah, you can pull a lot of things together. It's, man, I'm so proud of y'all. Very cool.
15: Thank
16: your
15: you.
16: Work ethic, your character, everything.
14: Thank you.
16: Stellar. Wow. Well, anytime someone wants to tell me that Gen Z is a bunch of losers, I'll tell them I have seen otherwise.
0: Colton and Allie.
16: I have seen the Colton Allies of the world. They come in here and they stand on this stage. They work on our team, and they're absolutely incredible. We love Gen Z. Not all of them, but we love them.
0: Well, we
16: That's
0: do.
16: Right.
0: We love
16: We love
0: everybody.
16: The good ones. Yeah, their good ones are there. That's amazing. All right, Colton and Allie from Michigan, 23 and 24. Years old, 140,000 paid off, mortgage and everything in 22 months, making 150 to 170. Count it down. Let's hear a debt-free scream.
15: Three, two, one.
16: We're debt-free! Yeah! Okay, moms and dads, I have a goal for you. Create another Colton and Allie for us. Some of you that are raising these little characters, turn them into Colton and Allie that can pick strawberries and pay off their house by the time they're 23.
0: Well, and all you parents with little kids on the debt-free journey, your kids are going to be that.
16: That's what they're going to be.
0: That's what they're going to be.
16: He grew up with this stuff. He grew up with it.

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10: Here's your WHOP Weather Center forecast. Lows level off around 60 tonight under mainly clear skies. Winds out of the northeast at around 5 miles an hour. Bright sunshine expected tomorrow. Daytime highs approaching 88. Lows dip down to about 66 tomorrow night. Temperatures above average Wednesday and Thursday with highs in the low 90s. That's the forecast from the WHOP Weather Center. I'm meteorologist Megan Mulford. Right now, it's 84 degrees.
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12: Our scripture of the day, 1 Peter 3:15, but in your hearts revere Christ as Lord. 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Wesley is with us in Montgomery, Alabama. Hi, Wesley. How are you?
13: I'm doing great, Dave. How are you?
12: Better than I deserve. What's up?
13: All right. So I'm 21 years old. Me and my girlfriend have been dating for some time now, and I am thinking about getting engaged. She goes to Auburn. She has about 5 years left in school. She's in pharmacy school. And I close on my house next Friday, and so I'm just trying to decide if it'd be wiser to wait and get engaged to her, you know, later on in school, maybe like the year before she gets done with everything, or go ahead and do it next year, because next year will like be her senior year. But anyways, she has like 4 years post-grad that she has to do. So
12: are you going to be the house is near where she's going to do her post-grad work, I assume?
13: So it's about 45 minutes from it.
12: Okay. And so if you were married while she's doing post-grad work, she's going to do a 45-minute commute?
13: Yeah, so that's what she has said, that she's totally fine with that. And she said that even if, like, it wasn't, like, if we weren't engaged or if we weren't married by then, she would live with her parents and make that drive, and it's also 45 minutes. So.
12: Mm-hmm. Okay, so and you've graduated.
13: Okay, so I never went to college. I'm a real estate agent and a firefighter. So I work 24/48, and then I do real estate full time, I guess. And
12: what do you
13: fire
12: making?
13: Department's kind of like that. So this year, I'll do six figures. I'm on track for six figures. That's both of them combined.